0: XM Wesley with Bandkind on the air, a former Nick pick of the week. I hope you dig it. I love it. I'm so glad you're here listening to Bandkind on the air. My name is Nick. You can find me at Nick Bandkind on Facebook. Just spell Nick, N-I-K. I'm so glad you're here. We're going to hear from Rhett Walker next, and he's so impressed with what he sees around him when he just stands and observes. Here's Rhett Walker with Bandkind on the air.
1: Look at God as that song for me. Each night when I go to stage to sing it, it's like, man, look at the crowd. Look at my band. Two of my kids are on stage with me. Look at where I am and what I get to do. For me to be able to sing this song night after night and go, look what God has done in my life. It is a testament to walking in your calling and walking through the doors that God opens for you and saying, Lord, I'm going to only look to you, because I know when I look to myself, it's a quick road to destruction. So that's why I got to look at God. And that's why I say in that song, if there's anything that's good in me, I'll tell you where the glory goes. Look at God.
0: Music from Rhett Walker with Bandkind on the air. And next,

From the singer-songwriter that brought us Man on the Middle Cross, that Look at God. I love the song from Elevation Worship that reminds us that our God only knows how to triumph. Think about that in the context of the prayers you pray. Our God knows only how to triumph. That is good news. Here's Chris Brown from Elevation Worship as we see

0: A victory in this song with Bandkind on the air.
1: You know, worship is a powerful weapon. It's like a counterattack on whatever the enemy is trying to bring against you. When you're facing or battling anxiety, choose to worship your way through it. If you're feeling overwhelmed or uncertain, you can choose worship. In 1 Corinthians 15, it says, "Thanks be to God who gives us the victory through our Lord Jesus Christ." So you can stand on the authority of the Word of God that whatever you're up against, it is no match for Jesus. He's never lost a battle before, and he's not going to start with yours. Our song, Sea of Victory, has become one of those songs that I put in my own personal armory when I'm in the middle of a struggle or a fight. And when I choose praise over fear, even in the face of overwhelming odds, I can trust that God is fighting my battles for me, and he's turning things around for my good in his glory.
0: That Chris Brown is preaching today. It's true. God has never lost a battle, and he's not going to start losing with the battle you're facing. Trust him. He is a victor. Let's choose praise over fear today with Sea of Victory with Bandkind on the air and Nick.

The Mystery of a Loving Savior, and that song, Sea of Victory. Chris Brown on lead vocals. You're listening to Bandkind on the air. And if I can encourage you in one way today, it's to continue speaking out your testimony. It will encourage others to see the light. Here's a great collaboration between Jordan Felice and Toby Mac, a remix of See the Light with Bandkind on the air. Let's turn that sunshine up.

0: Sue, great guys, Toby Mac and Jordan Felice. I love that lyric, "You got more than you on your side." It reminds me of a lyric from a song that we played last week here with Bandkind on the air. "There are prayers I've never heard surrounding me." Do you believe that? People are praying for you. And I want to take a moment to say thank you for praying for me. I'm on the other side now, 1 year past my eye cancer treatment. And although I still have ongoing treatments that I need to do with my right eye, I'm so grateful for you coming alongside my journey and praying for us. We know who our victor is. We sang about that in Sea of Victory and See the Light. Thank you for listening to Bandkind on the Air. I have a special set of music, an opportunity to reset your day and maybe even your faith. We're going to be in Psalm 143 coming up. We'll hear from Taya and Blanca, Brooke Lidgertwood, and more Bandkind on the Air with Nick. Thanks for being here.
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0: An opportunity to reset your day and maybe even your faith happens in these next 3 songs. We're in Psalm 143. Verse 1 and 2 says, "Lord, hear my prayer. Listen to my cry for mercy. In your faithfulness and righteousness, come to my relief." And that reminds us of the relief that God has given us by carrying the burden of our sin. In that way, he went to the cross so that we would remember what the blood of Christ has done for us. Turn it up and be inspired by this song called The Blood.

0: Psalm 143. Verse 4 says, "So my spirit grows faint within me. My heart within me is dismayed. I remember the days of long ago. I meditate on all your works and consider what your hands have done. I spread out my hands to you. I thirst for you like a parched land." David Funk leading us in that song called The Blood. I saw him live with Brooke Litchwood as we continue in our three-song set of music, and Brooke will sing Awake My Soul as we go back to the music, focusing on Scripture and God's redemptive love for us with Bandkind on the air.
1: It's always hard because I don't want to reduce this stuff to like little tiny sound bites, you know? Give me the secret to working through pain in 10 steps, you know? But like, I think where every promise is amen, like there's a place in the spirit and for us as believers when we can step in and enter the presence of God and apprehend the promises of God for us where every promise is amen.
0: Beautiful. Thank you, Brooke. Here's Tasha Cobbs Leonard and Brooke Litchwood, Awake My Soul with Bandkind on the air.

0: I love that song to the very end. Tasha Cobbs Leonard and Brooke Ligertwood together, inviting our soul to wake up to what God has for us. And we're in Psalm 143. Before we hear from Dave and Taya in this next song, let's hear from the Word. Verse 9 says, "Rescue me from my enemies, Lord, for I hide myself in you. Teach me to do your will, for you are my God. May your good spirit lead me on level ground." Chris will share a vulnerable testimony about his family, but I love what he said about the enemy of our faith trying to take our perspective. Here's Chris.
1: After months and months of work, of waiting, and of therapy, we finally received an official autism diagnosis for our then youngest son. If I'm honest, it rattled me to the core, and it called into question everything about my faith that I had held on to for so long. And the truth is that if the enemy can't take your faith, he'll try to take your perspective. So in writing this song, we thought it was really important to not only remember that God is with us here and now, but looking back, we can remind ourselves how faithful he's always been. And looking forward, we can believe for how faithful he will always be. Because we know that God was with us then, he is with us now, and he will be with us every step we take into the future.
0: Thank you, Chris. This is not just another song about three men, Shadrach, Meshach, and Abednego. I hope you take this song personally with Bandkind on the air.

0: love the way Taya sings that lyric, "If I ever need reminding." And don't we, friend? This is your reminder. God is the one standing in the waters, holding back the sea. Thank you for listening to Bandkind on the Air, that collaboration with Chris and Taya. Wrapped up our opportunity to reset our day and maybe even our faith. You also heard a friend of hers, Brooke Lidgertwood, in Awake My Soul, a collaboration with Tasha Cobbs-Leonard. And we started with a song called The Blood, David Funk on lead vocals on that song. And we were in Psalm 143 today, if you'd like to read that to encourage your faith. As we do in our three-song set of music, we wrap it up with an encouragement. And that encouragement this week comes from Blanca.
1: I've gone through a lot of trials, a lot of loss in my life. But the lesson that I've learned through it all is that no trial, no storm, no weapon formed against me can take away my praise. My praise is mine, and I can choose to worship and to lift up the name of Jesus over all the chaos, knowing that he's faithful and that he'll bring me through. And the same is true for you. This isn't the end of your story. So no matter what you're going through, keep your joy, keep your worship, keep your praise, and stand firm in his promises, knowing that he's faithful and he has you in whatever you're walking through.

0: song from Blanca. Taylor Hill's in there. This won't take my praise. Amen. If you happen to see a rock today, remember that lyric in that song from Blanca that says, I won't let the rocks cry out for me. That lyric is a reference to Luke 19, where it says, I tell you, he replied, if they keep quiet, the stones will cry out. Say the name of Jesus, and I hope that that encourages your relationship with him in a deeper way today. Thank you for listening to Bandkind on the Air. I'm Nick, and I love playing these songs and putting together this playlist for you. 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Thank you so much. Navy veteran Ryan Ellis joins with Native Nashvillian in a song about being favored by the Lord. That's next with Bandkind on the Air.
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0: Thank you so much for tuning in to Bandkind on the Air. We would love to hear from you. Reach out to us on email, music@bandkind.com, and tell us what your favorite song is or what you love about the show, music@bandkind.com. I love this song from Brandon Heath, who is born and raised in the Nashville area. There are just a few of them. He teams up with Californian Ryan Ellis in this great song called Highly Favored with Bandkind on the Air and Nick. You better

Great collaboration. Graham and Heath with Ryan Ellis. You know, not very many of the musicians that we play are natives to the Nashville area. Of course, the next generation of musicians is coming up all raised in Nashville. It'll be a completely different situation. Thanks for tuning in to Bandkind on the Air. Our artist coming up next is a native of South Dakota and is in the first year of his marriage. And for him and his wife, Amber Grace, I'm going to play this song from him called Good God with Bandkind on the Air and Nick.

0: No doubt, Cade Thompson.
1: The song's called Good God. We wish all the love to Cade and Amber Grace as they begin their life together. It's already been 1 year since they announced their engagement,
0: where they said, quote, "We decided on forever." It is wedding season and joy abounds. And so our song coming up next is about joy, about things not stealing our joy. Josiah Queen teams up with Brandon Lake in this collaboration. First, here's Josiah.
2: It says in Nehemiah 8:10, "The joy of the Lord is your strength." There's been so many times in my life that the enemy has tried to come and rob me of my joy. And this song has served as such a great reminder to me that what the enemy couldn't give to me, he also can't take away. This song has given me so much joy and has become my anthem song for this year. I hope you enjoy it. This is my song, "Can't Steal My Joy," with Brandon Lake. In the

0: Just saw Queen and Brandon Lake in a collaboration from them. It just sounds like the summer, right? It sounds like a new season, a proclamation. You can't steal my joy. I love the way that song opens. In the Valley of the Shadow, I've got a feeling it's the season that'll make me grow. Poof. And Brandon echoes with, you fill my cup. You fill it up until it overflows. I remember I'll keep holding on to hope. I hope you do that too in this new season. Happy summer to you. You've found Bandkind on the air. I'm Nick and I love bringing these songs to you. And we have been talking about the things that God does, how we can look at the things in our history and let it strengthen our today. And eventually our todays turn into a future of faith. Amen. So grateful that you've taken time to tune in to Bandkind on the air. I'd love it if you'd reach out to me. You can do that on Instagram, Nick Curtis Beal. Three words, Nick Curtis Beal. Just spell Nick, N-I-K. We have music coming up next from Crowder.
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0: And I hope you do turn it up. Crowder is coming up next with a song called Dash. It talks about the things in our life, the in-between, and that little dash that's between those 2 years when we come into the world and when we go into the next carries so much. I'm just taking into account the last month, and it has been remarkable, actually, in so many different ways. It's been 1 year since my eye cancer has been found and treated, and I have sight in my eye, and I am blessing the Lord for that good healing work. And would you believe that on the anniversary of that healing work that was done for my eye, I broke my foot in two places trying to clean the garage. Of course, that was a great way to celebrate. And in the meantime, I have a daughter that has just graduated from college, a son that has just graduated from high school, and my middle son has moved out of the house into his own place. Whew, this has been quite a moment. And just like that, we're empty nesters. I'm not sure what to do right now with this dash. So let's take a moment right now and lean into this song from Crowder. Here's Dash with Bandkind on the air and Nick.

out to my new hand. Hey, cause real life's in the trenches, not from the stands and our lofty benches with manicured hands. I wanna dash as dirty, a life fully spent, weathered and scarred from all the life that I lived. The times that we go out of our way to paint beautiful blue over somebody's grave when we stopped.

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4: I'm Nick, and I love spending time with you playing lots of great music. And you might have heard this song many times over the last couple of years, but maybe you didn't hear it. The rendition featuring Crowder. So we get started this hour with Lead On Good Shepherd. It's Patrick Mayberry and Crowder in this great collaboration with Band Kind on the Air and Nick. I'm glad you're here.
6: Well-

Mabry. He's done that song with Zaria Zachary. He's done that song solo and now with Crowder. It is a great song and I love that lyric. Turning my problems into a promised land. My friend, if you are in a place you need a new season of life, Jesus is the one who does that over and over again. You can trust in him. And if I were you right now, just say a prayer. Lord, I need you to turn my problems into a promised land in your name. Well, since we mentioned Zaria Zachary, I want to play her song called Back to Life. And some of us are in a new season of life. I had mentioned earlier that I'm in a season of empty nester for the first time. Yeah, I would love your prayers. Thank you so much. I'm talking a little

0: has to do even with redemption, even after salvation. For me personally, I was healed of depression right before I started leading this song. And so it took on a whole new meaning for me of being brought back to life and raised up with Christ, even after salvation.
1: That is such good news. And the gospel tells us that he continues to journey along with us. And this song has taken a journey too.
0: I am just so astonished by how other people and other worship leaders have taken this song and run with it, and how their testimony has brought a whole new meaning and life to this song. My hope is that the same way that it's affected me and so many other people around me, that it would affect you in the same way, and that you would be reminded of the salvation and the grace and the love of Christ, but also that even after salvation, he still loves to bring us back to life from different things that may happen in this life.
1: Thank you for that authentic testimony and encouragement. Here's Back to Life from Zaria Zachary with Bandkind on the air. No.

0: You need salvation? Jesus does that. You need redemption? Jesus does that too. I need that reminder that He can bring my heart and mind and soul back to life again. And that just talks about the stuff on my periphery. Now, with my eye cancer that died a year ago, hallelujah, I now have to get repeated shots in my eyeball in order to sustain the vision. I know it's rare. 6 in a million people get it. And I talk more about that and so many other things on my social media. You can find me on Instagram at Nick Curtis Beal. Just spell Nick, N-I-K. Curtis Beal. And we talk about the things that God is showing me through the word, showing me, even when I walk the dogs, God is showing me things. And I'm so grateful for that. And it is a gift to live this life and spend time speaking with one another in ways that lift each other up, encourage one another. And I thank you for allowing me to do that right here with Bandkind on the air. We go back to the music with a gift in a song that I remember singing at a church when I was in high school. I was part of the chorus into my sophomore, into my junior year of high school. And there was this young child who was growing up in Southern California named Phil, who loved singing this song. And now that young boy has grown, he's redone the verses and kept the chorus. And I want you to hear what Phil Wickham has to say about re-recording the classic Rich Mullins song called Awesome God.
1: I grew up singing the chorus of this song. I truly have a visual of being like 6 years old in like night church. And I remember hearing this chorus, our God is an awesome God, He reigns. And I remember thinking, oh, this song rocks, bro. And so this song is kind of like other Bible verses in my life where I just feel like I've known them my whole life. When we were in the studio working on my latest record, this song just kind of popped up and we were singing it kind of after hours. We didn't think we were going to record anything. And then we sang this chorus, and then all of a sudden these verses just started spilling out. And in literally like 10 minutes, we wrote all these extra verses to Awesome God. And we're like, is this cool? And everybody's looking around the room like, I think this is cool. And then someone's like, I think we have to ask permission to do this. And we actually did. We asked permission of the people that own Awesome God, the original. They're like, oh, we love this. Go for it. What an awesome God we serve, you guys. When we sing about our God, we sing about a God who loved us so much, He died for us. We sing about a God who wanted us to be a part of His family so much that He gave His only Son so that we might not die but have everlasting life. It says there is no condemnation in Him. There is forgiveness in Him. Can I get an amen? I can hear you through the radio. Everybody say amen. Come on, wherever you are.
0: Amen, don't be shy. Phil. Yes. Say it. Amen. God.

0: But an amazing rendition of Awesome God from Rich Mullins. What an Awesome God is the Phil Wickham version with Bandkind on the air. And although they never had the opportunity to collaborate, I'm sure that they would have when Phil Wickham was singing that song from Rich Mullins. He was in elementary school at the time. Phil is definitely a collaborator. I want to play that new rendition for you coming up on the other side of a very quick break. You know, it's interesting too that in the I Can Only Imagine 2 film, they redid the song It Is Well With My Soul. It's a theme. We are revisiting the sweet, sweet songs of our early years and paying homage to those songwriters that have changed our lives and given our heart the words to sing about our salvation. We're going to do a twin spin of old hymns reimagined with Bandkind on the air and Nick. It really is amazing
1: grace. Yeah. Hey. Reaching families, changing lives. Your network of praise.
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0: Thanks for joining us. I'm Nick. I can't help but notice a trend that I really like. If you watched the film I Can Only Imagine 2, you saw a hymn reimagined. And now I have one coming up from Phil Wickham featuring Crowder. We're going to play both of them back to back as we go back to the music with Bandkind on the air. And Nick, I'm so glad you're here.

Thank you for tuning in to Bandkind on the Air in this Old Hymnals Reimagined for a brand new generation. I dig it. Here's Mercy Me with Bandkind on the Air.

Hi, I'm Nick with Bandkind on the Air, and I love that song for a couple different reasons. But one of them specifically, I guess because I've had three children just up and fly out of the nest. It's been a tough, tough month. I've had a daughter graduate from college, a son graduate from high school, and another son who is setting up a house all by himself. It is certainly a different kind of season. But what I'm really realizing is that in all the advancements that we've made throughout history, we still have to make those fundamental decisions that sometimes we really don't know what to do. And they're fresh again with every generation. So what I really loved about that song is that it features Bart Millard and his son, Sam Wesley, and their friend, Tim Timmons. Sometimes it takes a village to really help us through into the new season for the good and for the glory of the Lord.

You're listening to Bandkind on the air, and I am so grateful that I am a Christian. I am so grateful that I am redeemed. I am so grateful to know that God loves me and has a plan for my life. And my friend, he has one for you too. It's an absolute promise of truth.

0: Blessing Offer and a song called Jordans. And the Jordan River is one of the most spiritually significant waterways in the Bible. You know, it actually marked a boundary between the wilderness and the promised land. And God had a promise for his people that they would make it to the promised land. And God has a promise for us today as well. He promises to be in relationship with us. All we have to do is ask him to come and be the Lord of our life. And I can't imagine a world where I live without lordship in Jesus Christ in my own life. I need it every single day. That relationship, that encouragement, that dry ground miracle, so that I am given a passageway, a right of way into the promised land in him. I need Jesus. Thanks for listening to this great music. You also heard a tune from Ben Fuller. We're going to hear more from Ben Fuller. It's so brand new. I can't wait to play it for you. I'm not going to say anymore. Keep it right here with Bandkind on the Air and Nick. I'm so glad you're here. Lord, I want my life to preach.
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0: It was so powerful to hear Matt Maher talk about his new song called It's Gonna Be All Right. It bears repeating. It is gonna be all right, friend. The summer schedule is always different. It's hard to find a routine. And then as soon as you find a routine, you're headed off on vacation. And then you're spending time focusing on the most random things, things that you don't focus on during the school year. And things seem to be a little bit more of a pattern in the other three seasons of the year. So I just want to remind you, if you can set a pattern to pray, that would be great. Maybe you're going to walk the dogs and pray. Maybe you're going to wash the dishes and pray. Make time to have relationship with the Lord. He's right there. And Matt Maher reminds us in the song, it's going to be all right. But why is it going to be all right? Because he's taught us how to pray. And we are in relationship with the Lord wherever we are.
7: And we forget that Jesus himself left us words to pray when we struggle with what to say. And they're foundational words, they're revolutionary words. And when we sort of dive back into them on a regular basis, they remind us of the revolution that comes through surrender and dependency on him.
0: Thanks for that great reminder today, Matt Maher. Here's his new song, Gonna Be All Right. I hope you take this song to heart. I'm gonna play it just for you. Yeah.

0: 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Right here with Bandkind on the air and Nick.
1: Hey, I'm Ryan Stevenson, and this is the story behind my new song, This I Know. Psalm 46 says, God is our refuge and our strength, a very present help in times of trouble. This song was born out of that tension that we all feel, believing that God is good while living in a world that's unpredictable and sometimes painfully unfair. It doesn't ignore the hurt or try to rush past the questions. Instead, it sits in the uncertainty and chooses to trust the goodness of God anyway. It's about learning that faith isn't pretending that everything's okay, but it's placing your weight on God's faithfulness when nothing else feels steady. This song is a reminder that God's character hasn't changed, and that the same hands that allow the storms are the same hands that hold us through it.
0: Thank you, Ryan Stevenson. Now, from the man who brought you Eye of the Storm, this is his latest, This I Know. I hope you take this to heart.

Ryan Stevenson, thank you for that declaration and amen to that. The Lord is working in our lives, and sometimes we can only see it in hindsight. And the hardest thing is to teach it to our children in a way that they can have foresight. I think that sometimes they have to go through it on their own. And in the song coming up next, Toby Mac talks about what his mom did, her foresight into what would be Toby Mac's hindsight. Hindsight is a beautiful thing, as he sings a song about his salvation at a basketball camp in Pennsylvania when he was 13 years old. A youth pastor asked his mom, does he want to come to summer camp? And she said, oh yeah, he does. And the rest is history. Hear this testimony and song from Toby Mac about his salvation story with Bandkind on the air and Nick.

0: You're listening to Bandkind on the air. That is the first testimony track that Toby Mac wrote about his salvation story. He was invited to a summer camp and his mom said he'll go. So if you have a plan for your child for summer camp this year, you never know what God has planned. Hindsight shows that Toby Mac asked Jesus into his heart in a small, broke down, dusty cabin at a basketball camp in Pennsylvania. The rest is history. Thank you for listening to Bandkind on the air. My Nick pick is next. It's so good. Stay here. The Nick pick is next. I know you
1: 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True worshipers worship the Father in spirit and in truth. Worship Him sincerely, honestly. Worship Him
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0: 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It's time for the Nick Pick of the week. Are we ready? Yes. It is a song you've heard from Tasha Layton, but in this brand new track, it is so brand new. She has just invited Ben Fuller to collaborate with her on her latest song about her moment in Death Valley. We're going to be talking to her on a future episode of Bandkind on the Air, and I can't wait to share that with you. 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Just spell Nick, N-I-K. My Nick pick this week is Tasha Layton with Ben Fuller, Meet Me in the Valley. Be blessed, my friend. Thank you so much for being right here to be encouraged by this great music.

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6: 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Brandon Lake kicks off the new year with a new country direction that can be heard on his latest with Bailey Zimmerman, Just Believe, and it's out now.

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0: 7. We have an incredible show lined up for you, and those first two tracks are absolutely amazing. That's DJ Gyra, God With Us, and that's Phil Wickham, Running to a Runaway Andy G remix. And now it's time for Wildfire.
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1: Yo, you know what I'm stoked about this week, Tim? I am stoked about Memorial Day. In the United States of America, we have Memorial Day in May, and in November, we have Veterans Day on November 11th, which is also Remembrance Day in the UK. Memorial Day is a time for us to stop and reflect for those people who've served and given the ultimate sacrifice. We honor them, and we just celebrated Memorial Day, and I'm thankful for those people who gave up the ultimate sacrifice for freedom. So often we can take that for granted. So yo, Memorial Day, that's what I'm stoked about.
2: Yes, very nice. And speaking of Memorial Day, we had a very special one. We've been getting to know this kind of older gentleman at our church whose wife recently passed away. And you know what? We invited them over for Memorial Day barbecue. And it was such an amazing time. Just a wonderful person and was so easy to talk to. So, hey, take a chance. Invite someone over that maybe you wouldn't normally invite. Who knows? Maybe you get a new friend. I'm stoked.
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0: Yes, from Germany, you just heard Kickoff and Alez Andrew, Lead Me Back, Psalm 139. And coming in now, it's Charity Gayle's I Speak Jesus, Ryer Remix, featuring Amanda Locke.
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Oh yes, that was We Are Leo with Northern Lights, the Interact remix. Coming in now, legend, this is Andy Hunter with Raining Sunshine.

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0: Oh yeah, that was one of my all-time favorites. That's Jesus Loves Electro, Made to Be, and coming in now, another incredible one. It's Sonar Zone, Utopia, Maxim Remix.
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2: 316.
0: Hey, yo, guys, we want to make sure that we share the most important news that we possibly could share with you, and that is the fact that God loves you. And he said in the Bible, in John 3:16, that for God so loved the world that he gave his one and only son, that whosoever believes in him will not perish but have everlasting life. The truth is he loves you. The truth is that we're separated from him because of our sin, and all of us have that in common. We've all sinned and fallen short of the glory of God, but he loves us and he wants a relationship with us, and he wants to set us free from our sins. And he's given us a free gift of salvation if we will repent and turn away from our sins, and we can't do that alone. And the first step is just recognizing that you need a Savior and you need Jesus to invite him into our life. He died for you on a cross to pay for all of your sins. But 3 days later, he rose again and he's alive. He knows you and he wants a relationship with you. Today's the day to make him the Lord of your life. And so wherever you are, would you just pray and say, Jesus, I believe in you. I'm a sinner and I need forgiveness. I repent and I ask you to forgive me. I believe you died on the cross to pay for my sins. And I believe that you rose again. And so today I choose to follow you. I give you my life. Would you come into mine and help me to follow you? In Jesus' name. Amen. The Bible's clear that if you confess with your mouth that Jesus is Lord and believe in your heart that God raised him from the dead, you will be saved.
2: 316.

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0: 90, You Over Everything featuring Chloe Hayes. And yo, that is gonna wrap up this week's show. Thanks so much for hanging out with us. And until next time,
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0: Bye-bye, Dewey. 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
7: He never said, pursue after it, chase it. 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
5: 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Brandon Lake kicks off the new year with a new country direction that can be heard on his latest with Bailey Zimmerman, Just Believe, and it's out now.

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3: From 1998 till today, we've been telling y'all something about that name. So for everybody that needs to be reminded in the power, get up. You're standing on business.

truth is not the same thing as being changed by it. A person can know the language, recognize the verses, sit through the message, and still keep God at arm's length. Familiarity can look a lot like faith, even when the heart is still resisting what God is saying. Jesus saw that up close. People listened to him, watched him, and still walked away unchanged. Not because he was hard to understand, because surrender asks for more than interest. It asks for trust. It is possible to admire Jesus without following him, to agree with what is right and still hold back the part of life he is trying to reach. But God does not call people closer just to leave them the same. He calls you to trust him, to let grace do more than visit the surface. So do not confuse being around the things of God with actually walking with him. Those are not the same thing. Your network of praise, reaching families, changing lives.

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1: Y'all, I'm super excited. Just got the news that my wife is pregnant. Woo! Yeah, I found out on Facebook. She finally accepted my friend request. This makes baby number 6. Woo! Yeah, I know. Man, we got so many kids, they don't even play house anymore. 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They also very embarrassing. We were at my daughter's kindergarten graduation, and she got up for her speech and said, when I grow up, I want to be on The Biggest Loser.
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4: 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They're celebrating their 45th wedding anniversary. Thank you, God, for His faithfulness through the years.
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6: We think a lot about the afterlife. We wonder about it. We know it's coming eventually. And I think even more so as we get older, the reality of death gets closer and stronger. You find yourself losing more friends. And as you get older, one day you may realize you have more friends in the afterlife than you have in this life. And by the way, if that's the case, you probably need to start making some newer friends, okay? But I have XM Sirius Radio in my car. And so there's different stations you can listen to. There's 50s on 5, 60s on 6, 70s on 7, 80s on 8, 90s on 9, and so forth. And so I'll be listening to the music, and I don't like one song, so I'll go to another. And then it dawned on me the other day, I've lived through all of these decades. I was born in the 50s. I remember the 60s, the 70s, the 80s, the 90s. Hey, you know you're getting old when the 90s songs are called oldies now, right? And we start wondering, what's going to happen to me when I die? Where do we go? What's it like on the other side? If you put your faith in Christ, you can know with certainty you'll go to heaven. That is only the hope for the Christian. The Bible says to be absent from the body is to be present with the Lord. Just right in heaven. It's such a great thing. Are you prepared for eternity?
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1: Summer has a way of bringing people outside. Front yards, cookouts, folding chairs, kids running through the sprinkler like they invented joy. And somewhere in the middle of all that ordinary life, there is a reminder. God has always liked meeting people in regular places. On hillsides, at tables, in boats, along roads. That matters because some people think they need the perfect setting to hear from God. But a lot of life is lived with distractions, interruptions, and grass that needs mowing. And still, God is near, still speaking through His Word, still faithful in the little moments you almost miss. So as summer opens the days a little, don't miss the holy things tucked inside the ordinary ones. A conversation, a laugh, a prayer. God is not waiting for life to get less messy before He meets with you. He already knows your address. Your network of praise, reaching families, changing lives.
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3: 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Brandon Lake kicks off the new year with a new country direction that can be heard on his latest with Bailey Zimmerman, Just Believe, and it's out now.

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0: Gyokyi, the comeback, the holiness of God. 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Not because anyone pointed it out, but because the contrast was simply undeniable. 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
4: With SRN News, I'm Michael Harrington in Washington. Momentum for a deal to end the Iranian war is growing. Pakistan says an agreement is closer than ever, and President Trump asserts it will be signed as early as today. Iran is making some of its most optimistic statements yet. Its foreign ministry spokesman said yesterday the likelihood of finalizing a memorandum of understanding in the coming days is high. The Treasury Department has moved to involve banks more deeply in the president's immigration crackdown. Correspondent Bob Agnew explains.
5: Treasury has issued new guidance allowing banks to share information about suspected customers more freely. It's part of the administration's effort to remove undocumented workers from the banking system. The changes are framed as a crackdown on fraud and crime. In May, the president signed an executive order requiring banks to scrutinize customer citizenship. The new guidance expands banks' ability to share information, including flags tied to immigration status. Bob Agnew reporting.
4: Conservative analysts are pointing to rising tensions in the United Kingdom and across the West as part of a broader cultural conflict.
6: The analysts point out that public anger is growing over immigration policies and what they describe as elite resistance to change. According to this view, concerns about crime and social cohesion are often dismissed, fueling frustration that has in some cases erupted into unrest. Critics say unless those concerns are addressed, similar clashes could continue to escalate. Ken Lorman reporting.
4: Nara Organics has recalled an organic baby formula sold at Target stores and online due to multi-state outbreak of infant botulism. Federal authorities say three babies became ill in California, Pennsylvania, and Washington in April and May after eating the formula. This is SRN News.
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0: 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Personality differences in marriage, turning friction into fuel. On Family Life this week, Mike and Dr. Julie Slattery will chat with hosts Dave and Ann Wilson, offering go-to steps to grow through personality differences in marriage. 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
1: 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Neighbors and even total strangers would approach him and ask why they'd seen him on TV, giving him a perfect opportunity to share the gospel. 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
8: 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All right here from your network of praise. I'm Lois Ramberg. Have a wonderful June 14th, Flag Day, Sunday. God, I'm just grateful. Here's Chandler Moore.

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4: With SRN News, I'm Michael Harrington in Washington. A European fashion brand facing backlash after comments by its founder.
5: Danish clothing executive Tobias Sloth is under fire for posting Islam as the one thing he would remove from Earth in a LinkedIn survey. The remark sparked accusations of racism and widespread outrage, putting his brand Norse Projects at risk of boycotts. Sloth has since apologized and deleted the comment, but criticism continues, highlighting how negative statements about Islam can quickly escalate into a global reputational crisis. Ken Lorman reporting.
4: Momentum for a deal to end the Iran war is growing. Pakistan says an agreement is closer than ever, and President Trump asserts that it will be signed perhaps as early as today. Iran saying optimistic things, too. This is SRN News.
6: Time for today's meditation on your network of praise. I'm Dave Brown, reading from Pastor Colin Smith's book, Unlocking the Bible Devotional. Like interns following a doctor. Matthew 7:21. Not everyone who calls out to me, Lord, Lord, will enter the kingdom of heaven. Only those who actually do the will of my Father in heaven will enter. The gospel is often reduced to something like a get-out-of-jail-free card in the game of Monopoly. Players receive a get-out-of-hell-free card if they land on the church square and follow the directions. The result is Christians, quote-unquote, who are a little different from the world, show no obvious signs of submission to the king, and are dangerously sure about everlasting life. Jesus undermines such complacency. His first public sermon begins with the word repent. And he didn't mean say you're sorry. He meant turn around and move in a different direction. Then Jesus spoke about seed that springs up quickly, but when pressure comes, it withers away, and about seed that falls among thorns and is choked by worry or wealth. True faith is like a tree filled with the fruit of obedience. That's why Paul talks about the obedience that comes from faith in Romans 1:5. Faith joins us to Christ so his life can begin to flow into us and through us in order that we may bear fruit. Where there's no fruit of obedience, there's no spiritual life. In the Gospels, Jesus calls people to a different kind of life. The first call of the gospel is not to believe in Jesus, but to follow him. If we settle for something less, we miss authentic Christianity. We must discover what it means to be a disciple. The word disciple was in common use at the time of Jesus. It was a term used for students. It literally means one who goes somewhere with someone. In Jesus' day, students learned by going where their teacher went, listening to what their teacher said, and watching what the teacher did. Disciples were like interns following a doctor on his rounds. An intern learns by observing and participating in what the doctor's doing. Jesus' call to his disciples was, "Come, follow me." A disciple of Jesus is a person whose life is bound up with his and is marked by a distinct loyalty to Christ. Could this be said of you? Today's programming is a gift from Cheryl Wooden of Helena. Thank you, God, for all of those who are spreading the gospel of Jesus Christ here at home and around the world, praying that they are protected, renewed, and encouraged each day.
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Brooke Legit Woods, mail from Brandon Lake, singing Honey in the Rock, Everything I Need, You've Got. There's Honey in the Rock. Sunday praise and worship underway on this 14th day of June. Thanks so much for tuning in. I'm Neil Stavem. Welcome. This is your network of praise. And worship is what we're all about this morning. We bring in Cece Winans to offer her latest praise anthem, Worthy of It All.

Worship? Welcome. I'm gonna set my world on fire. So watch me burn. You belong here. Your network of praise. You say the

0: We can count on God to keep His promises. He never forgets. He never falters. He never fails. He never forfeits His promises. He is trustworthy. Trusting in God, a God who is good and a God who keeps His promises. I Am They singing for us this morning. C.C. Winans before that with Worthy, Worthy of It All. Coming up in a moment, Francesca Battistelli offers a musical prayer. Say, Lord, by Your Spirit come and fill us anew. That's all ahead on Your Network of Praise.
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0: Hope Darst with a reminder that victory comes in the mighty name of Jesus. Here we are on Flag Day of 2026. It was on this date in the year 1775, the Continental Congress established the United States Army, the nation's first military service. And there are still men and women today in our armed forces that are in harm's way. And it's a worthy opportunity to pray for their safekeeping, for their strength, for their courage and wisdom, and pray for the families that are awaiting at home. A reason to intercede today as we think about our nation, Flag Day. What a great nation, what a privilege we have to live in this land of the free and home of the brave. But we're also reminded that it is Jesus that is our King, and we serve a kingdom not of this world. Keeping things in focus this morning, it's Sunday Praise on your network of praise. Hope Darst, these past few minutes, we heard Paul Balazs before that singing, "Open the eyes of my heart, Lord, I want to see you." Seeing more about who God is and all that he has done for us, yet ahead as we continue with more worship in just a moment.
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4: Songs of praise.

Matt Rebnan singing, "It Is Well With My Soul." We can be at peace and have rest in our souls when things are right at home. And as husbands and fathers, that responsibility falls on us to provide the right kind of atmosphere to pass the faith along. Mark Job is talking about that later this morning on Moody Presents. He's in a little three-part series called Man of God in the Making, looking at mentoring relationships and Paul and Timothy, as it's recorded in 1 Timothy chapter 6. We'll hear today's teaching from Mark Job on becoming a man of God in the making. That's at 10 o'clock on Moody Presents. Paul reminding Timothy, he says, "The things that you've heard me say in the presence of many witnesses, entrust to reliable men who will also be qualified to teach others." And we can pass that faith along when we pass on what we've learned. Now, hopefully, even as you listen this morning, you'll hear a new reminder of God's grace and mercy and truth. And whether it's on Moody Presents and Mark Job at 10 o'clock or through the music right now, House Fires singing Rest on Us, and pass that on. Provide the right framework for the gospel to go forth in your home.

0: You're going to make mistakes. He doesn't expect you to be perfect. He's the perfect one. He just picks us up. When we get going.
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0: A good word from Kim Walker Smith and Jesus Culture on this Flag Day. So it's called Freedom. We recognize that we live in a land that has been blessed with freedom, a freedom to worship, freedom of expression, and we don't take that for granted. And we're recognizing that there are men and women in harm's way today in the military, and we pray for them, their safety, and for the families that wait for them back home. And we know that ultimately freedom comes through Jesus. It's not through a political process or government. No, it's through Christ. If the Son sets you free, Jesus said, you will be free indeed. That's our source of freedom. House Fire sang a few minutes before that called Rest on Us. We got Passion Standing By, followed by Casting Crowns, and we'll get to all that right after this from Johnny Tada.
1: Hi, I'm Johnny Erickson Tada. One day, Zeke was in the water at the beach, and he began to feel his chest tighten. When he saw black spots, he staggered to the shore, gasping for air. The lifeguard quickly dialed 911, and when paramedics arrived, they administered a drug to relax Zeke's airways. He was amazed at the difference it made. And although he did not realize that he had asthma at the time, he was stunned that this medication had such power. You know, you will love the power of medicine only if you know the deadly power of the disease that it is holding back. And it's Christians who understand the deadly power of sin who truly appreciate the power of the gospel. The gospel demands that we be amazed at the difference Christ has made. After all, Ephesians chapter 2 says that although we were dead in our sins, God has given us life through Christ. That is both stunning and amazing.
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4: With SRN News, I'm Michael Harrington in Washington. Perhaps a deal to end the Iran war. Pakistan, the mediator, says an agreement is close. President Trump says it could be signed as early as today, and Iran is making optimistic statements. Its foreign minister said yesterday the likelihood of finalizing a deal in the coming days is high. Wisconsin Senator Republican Ron Johnson says he's conducted an investigation that demonstrates there was a massive FDA and CDC cover-up regarding the safety of COVID vaccines on children.
5: So the reason they need sophisticated algorithms is because, in general, you're looking for small signals and a bunch of data. On average, since VAERS began, they report about 280 deaths per year associated with some kind of vaccine, anaphylactic shock or whatever. So they have to have sophisticated algorithms. Is there something else going on here? Well, with the advent of the COVID injections, we went from an average of 280 deaths per year reported, 21,000 deaths were reported on VAERS associated with the COVID injection. Now, I didn't need a sophisticated algorithm to say that's the safety signals screaming at you.
4: He spoke to the Salem Radio Network. Tennessee Republican Senator Marsha Blackburn says she proposes a new bill similar to the Save America Act that would incentivize states to examine their voter rolls, compare them to Homeland Security databases, and eliminate people who are here illegally and not eligible to vote.
6: Checking 26 states check those voter rolls against that system, and they remove people that are not allowed to vote. We want every state to do that. So incentivizing and giving them a plus up on their grants that they use for election security is the way we will do that.
4: She spoke to the Salem Radio Network. China says it's opposed to the U.S. adding several prominent Chinese businesses to its list of military-linked companies. They would include BYD and Alibaba. This is SRN News.
0: Today's good news verse from your network of praise is Ephesians 5, 1 and 2. Therefore, be imitators of God as beloved children, and walk in love as Christ loved us and gave himself up for us, a fragrant offering and sacrifice to God.
7: Today's programming is a gift from Cheryl Wooden of Helena. Thank you, God, for all of those who are spreading the gospel of Jesus Christ here at home and around the world, praying that they are protected, renewed, and encouraged each day.
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Chris Brown teamed up with Matt Maher to sing In the Room, starting us off this hour. Lord, I want to see a breakthrough. This is your network of praise. My name is Neil Stavem, and maybe there's a breakthrough you're praying for, longing for today, whether it's, you know, relational or, you know, financial or whatever it might be. Know that you can share the prayer requests with us here at your network of praise. In fact, we have a regular prayer time each weekday, 9:30 in the morning. And you can send your prayer request in by going to our website, ynop.org. And just right off to the right side, scroll down just a bit, you'll see that first tab. It says prayer. Click on that. Send us that information and be confident that we will be praying with and for you in the days ahead. And believing for breakthrough. Praying for a breakthrough, praying for a clear sense of who God is as we spend time together here on your network of praise. Let's bring in Dan Bremnes next.

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0: God is for us. He's not against us. And we are more than conquerors through Christ. Romans 8 spells it out for us. Stephen Curtis Chapman is singing about it here this morning. Dan Bremnes, before that, no one loves me like you. Love to just encourage each other through the music this morning. There's more to come. We got Cutlass standing by, followed by Phil Wickham and Mack Brock. That's all ahead.
1: Break it down. Get ready. 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

0: Mack Brock, some help from Josh Baldwin, singing Time and Time Again. You know, one of the benefits of having a regular Bible reading plan is that we can see for ourselves and experience it as we read from the Old Testament to the New, how God comes through now like he did back then, time and time and time again. Praising God for his involvement in our lives and his encouragement. Well, we got an opportunity to reflect on God's word for a couple minutes right now with Our Daily Bread.
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2: Tungsten is something of a paradox. It has the highest tensile strength of any pure element, making it extremely difficult to pull apart. But the Mead Metal website notes, in terms of impact strength, tungsten is weak. It's a brittle metal known to shatter on impact. It's fascinating that tungsten, the strongest natural metal, is also so weak and brittle. Human beings display a similar characteristic. Though capable of great strength both physically and mentally, we're easily crushed under the weight of this fallen, broken world. Paul experienced this personally. In 2 Corinthians 11, he described experiences that overwhelmed him. But God encouraged him, "My grace is sufficient for you, for my power is made perfect in weakness." Paul resolved, "Therefore I will boast all the more gladly about my weaknesses, so that Christ's power may rest on me." Earlier in 2 Corinthians, Paul had written, "We are hard pressed on every side, but not crushed." There's hope, even though the strongest child of God knows all too well that this world is simply too much for us. We're happily dependent on the strength of his grace if we are to endure. May we, like Paul, embrace our weaknesses so God's power can carry us through. Today's encouragement was provided by Our Daily Bread Ministries.
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Mac Powell helping us kind of warm up our voices this morning, singing River of Life. 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Here's Tornwell.

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0: Amazing Grace, how sweet the sound. Citizen Way here on your network of praise. Thinking about grace, I was listening to Chuck Swindoll a little bit earlier this week, and he was talking about a friend of his encouraging him for years to preach grace. It's all about grace. Paul writing that in Ephesians 2, it's by grace you've been saved through faith. And this is not from ourselves. It's a gift of God, not by works, so that no one can boast. We are saved by grace through faith. Music to encourage us and to point us and to celebrate the goodness of God and his saving grace. We'll continue to reflect on that with Cain, Mark Schultz, Pat Barrett, all lined up ready to go in just a moment.
1: 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Learn more about the worldwide efforts of International Justice Mission at YNOP.org.
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3: With SRN News, I'm Michael Harrington in Washington. Perhaps a deal to end the Iranian war is close. Pakistan, which has been mediating talks between Iran and the U.S., says an agreement is very near, and President Trump says it could be signed as early as today. Iran also making some optimistic statements, though it's unclear whether they're ready to sign. Allegations of voter fraud in Los Angeles are drawing sharp concern from conservatives across the country.
4: Videos from Skid Row show several homeless individuals claiming they were paid small amounts to vote for Mayor Karen Bass and Councilwoman Nithya Raman. The footage, now referred to the Justice Department, also follows reports of questionable voter registrations tied to shelters. Conservative critics say the claims point to potential abuse of the system and demand a full federal investigation to ensure election integrity and accountability. Ken Lorman reporting.
3: A high-level official is kidnapped in Haiti.
5: Haiti's cabinet director of the defense ministry has been kidnapped by armed men. Local media reports that James Boyard was abducted Thursday in an area of Port-au-Prince that's considered relatively safe. About 70% of the capital is controlled by a powerful gang coalition the U.S. has designated as a foreign terrorist organization. Boyard, a highly respected security expert, was given the job of rebuilding Haiti's armed forces and also serves as Inspector General of Haiti's police. It's not clear whether ransom has been requested. I'm Donna Warder.
3: Legislation in two of the nation's most populous states could force 3D printers to come equipped with technology blocking them from making guns. A first-of-its-kind law limiting three-dimensional firearm printing recently passed in New York, and a similar measure is now pending in California. This is SRN News.
0: Today's good news verse from your network of praise is Ephesians 5, 1 and 2. Therefore, be imitators of God as beloved children, and walk in love as Christ loved us and gave himself up for us, a fragrant offering and sacrifice to God.
6: Today's programming is a gift from Cheryl Wooden of Helena. Thank you, God, for all of those who are spreading the gospel of Jesus Christ here at home and around the world, praying that they are protected, renewed, and encouraged each day.
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Praying those four words is the path to transformation. Thy will be done. Hillary Scott and the Scott family opening things up for us this hour. Sunday worship underway on your network of praise. My name is Neil Stavem, and we have reason to praise because we want to lift up the name that can silence roaring waves, can empty out a grave. It's the only name that saves, and it's worthy of all praise. Here's the latest from Elevation Worship.

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0: Cochran and Company singing Thank God for Sunday Morning. Saturday night seemed like the end of the story. Maybe you were in that season right now, feeling like it's the end of the story and wondering where's the hope. But to know this, that we have hope in God. He is our refuge and our strength, very present help in time of trouble. One of my favorite verses from Psalm 27. I would have despaired unless I had believed that I would see the goodness of the Lord in the land of the living. Wait for the Lord. Be strong and let your heart take courage. Yes, wait for the Lord.
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0: Well, that's the good news. Every Christ follower is not alone. We have God's Spirit dwelling within us, guiding us, strengthening us, leading us in all truth. Don't fight alone. It's John Reddick here on your Network of Praise. Speaking of the Spirit, we're talking about the filling of the Spirit this afternoon on the weekend edition of Turning Point. David Jeremiah says, are you trying to live the Christian life by your own power or the power of the Holy Spirit? The difference is night and day. And coming up this afternoon, David Jeremiah shares the key to a life of victory with a message called The Filling of the Spirit. You'll hear the full message at 2 this afternoon on Turning Point Weekend. Right now, we've just got a quick 60 seconds with David on Route 66.
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0: Did you catch that line? I'll say goodbye to every sin because I'm forgiven. And Paul talks about that in Romans 6 about being the freedom to obey God. It's that once we were slaves to sin, but now we can choose to be slaves to obedience, to righteousness. We can really serve God, not in the old way by obeying the letter of the law, but in the new way by the Spirit. Check out Romans 6. It's been a while since you've read that. And a reminder about what it means to live the forgiven life. More on what it means to live a life of following Christ. We'll review the fundamentals together right now with Shane and Shade. 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

0: Lifting our voices in praise, Sunday morning worship's underway. It's Jonathan and Melissa with Raise a Hallelujah. Shane and Shane before that singing Creed, the old Rich Mullins tune. We got more music ahead coming up. A Blessings Offer, Phil Wickham, Christine DiClario, a great chorus all coming up right now. Let's take a moment to consider our past and the foundation of faith of which we're building on.
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4: With SRN News, I'm Michael Harrington in Washington. Momentum for an agreement to end the war in Iran is growing. Pakistan says the deal is close. President Trump agrees. He says it could be signed as early as today, and Iran has been making optimistic statements of late. The Treasury Department is moving to involve banks more deeply in President Trump's immigration crackdown. Correspondent Bob Agnew has more on that.
5: Treasury has issued new guidance allowing banks to share information about suspected customers more freely. It's part of the administration's effort to remove undocumented workers from the banking system. The changes are framed as a crackdown on fraud and crime. In May, the president signed an executive order requiring banks to scrutinize customer citizenship. The new guidance expands banks' ability to share information, including flags tied to immigration status. Bob Agner reporting.
4: Conservative analysts are pointing to rising tensions in the United Kingdom and across the West as part of a broader cultural conflict. Here's correspondent Ken Lorman with that.
6: The analysts point out that public anger is growing over immigration policies and what they describe as elite resistance to change. According to this view, concerns about crime and social cohesion are often dismissed, fueling frustration that has in some cases erupted into unrest. Critics say unless those concerns are addressed, similar clashes could continue to escalate. Ken Lorman reporting.
4: Nera Organics is recalling its organic baby formula sold at Target stores and online due to a multi-state outbreak from infant botulism. Federal authorities say three babies have become ill in California, Pennsylvania, and Washington State in the months of April and May after consuming the formula. Infant botulism is a rare but serious illness caused by bacteria that produce a toxin in the stomach. This is SRN News.
0: Today's good news verse from your network of praise is Ephesians 5, 1 and 2. Therefore, be imitators of God as beloved children and walk in love as Christ loved us and gave himself up for us, a fragrant offering and sacrifice to God.
7: Today's programming is a gift from Cheryl Wooden of Helena. Thank you, God, for all of those who are spreading the gospel of Jesus Christ here at home and around the world, praying that they are protected, renewed, and encouraged each day.
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We come just as we are. We bring all our sins and shortcomings before the God who loves us so much that he sent his one only son to die in our place. We have been redeemed with his own precious blood. He's paid the penalty. God so loved. It's We the Kingdom starting us out this hour. Another hour of great worship ahead. We've got Chris Tomlin stepping in next, Ryan Ellis to follow. A reminder, at the top of the hour, we'll break away for Moody Presents. Mark Jobes in the midst of a series about a man of God in the making, just leading up to Father's Day. And we're taking a look at Paul and Timothy's relationship, that mentor-mentee relationship from 1 Timothy chapter 6. Today's message, Mark Job, coming up at the top of the hour. In the meantime, let's hear this message and join in. How good it is to sing praise to the Lord.

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0: Thanks to Ryan Ellis for giving us a clear picture of the heart of the Father. Understanding more who God is, Sunday worship underway on your network of praise. My name is Neil Stavem. Came across this thought from Max Licato, speaking of the heart of the Father, who God is and how much he loves us. Max says, you have a God who hears you, the power of love behind you, the Holy Spirit within you, and all of heaven ahead of you. If you have the shepherd, you have grace for every sin, directions for every turn, a candle for every corner, and an anchor for every storm. You have everything you need. It's a good word from Max Licato. We're going to hear more great encouragement musically coming up in a moment from David Leonard.
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0: That's Life Church Worship, providing a prompt for us to give thanks to the Lord, for He is good. So much to be thankful for. The tune's called So Much, and someone has suggested that the most important prayer in the world is just two words long, thank you. Taking time to say thanks to the Lord, for He is good. We heard Third Day a few minutes before that with Agnus Dei. David Leonard started us out the worship set with Good Lord. We've got promises from Maverick City Music coming up after this profound truth.
1: Now, don't you look at yourself. Don't you look at your problem. Don't you dare say that you're hopeless. You are not. You are not. God can bring life to you. God will make something out of you. And by the way, the only thing God makes something out of is nothing. And so if you'll become nothing, He'll make something out of you. When you stop trying and let God, you see, Abraham was faced with two impossibilities. First impossibility, that he could have a child. Impossible. Second impossibility, that God can tell a lie. So he just said, I'll forget that impossibility and I'll take this one. And that impossibility became a possibility because God did exactly what he said he would do, because God cannot lie, and Abraham had a promise from God.
2: Profound truth. Simply stated. Waiting for you now at profoundtruth.org.
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Maverick City Music, helping us to reflect on and remember God's promises, and particularly His faithfulness. It's a characteristic of God. Great is His faithfulness. We're learning about how we can exhibit godly characteristics as men. On today's edition of Moody Presents, Mark Jobe is continuing his series called Man of God in the Making. And we're learning about mentorships like Paul and Timothy, and what it means to have a biblical, a spiritual relationship with another man, helping us to grow in our faith. Well, Mark Jobe brings us today's teaching coming up here at the top of the hour, but between now and then, we have more worship ahead. Here's Gateway with Who Else Is Worthy?

0: Hallelujah, even here. Learning how to give thanks in all circumstances. That's Lydia Laird here on Your Network of Praise. D.L. Moody put it this way: careful for nothing, prayerful for everything, thankful for anything. Well, Sunday praise and worship continues. Jordan St. Cyr just around the corner, followed by Lincoln Brewster right after this.
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0: that there are enemies that are trying to pull you away, and sometimes those enemies will come in forms of old friends. Sometimes that enemy will come as spiritual attack. Sometimes it will come as temptation, but it will come to derail you. And the Apostle Paul is saying, fight the good fight of faith. Lay hold of eternal life. You need to grab onto it and fight for it, because it will be a battle. And I love this, but he says, lay hold of eternal life, to which you were also called. It is God who has called you, God who has drawn you, but you have to fight for what God has called you to.
1: 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It's a message titled, Man of God in the Making. And be sure to stick around till the end of the broadcast to hear about a very special resource that can actually help you rethink your think. Bring your mind in line with Scripture. More on that coming up. But right now, let's dive into the final half of our message titled, Man of God in the Making. Here's Mark Jobe on Moody Presents.
0: And then lastly, he tells Timothy, and keep. Not only do you flee, you pursue, you fight, and you keep. Keep the commandment to maintain God at the center. He says, I urge you in the sight of God who gives life to all things, and before Christ Jesus who witnessed the good confession before Pontius Pilate, that you keep this commandment without spot, blameless, until our Lord Jesus Christ appearing. You see, he reminds Timothy, hey Timothy, you need to keep what you have. Don't let go of it. Keep this commandment of loving God above all things and your neighbor as yourself. That's the commandment, to love God. Keep it. People are going to try to rob it from you, pull it away from you. Keep it, because Jesus will come again. And here's what I know. One day we'll stand before God, whether your life, whether your heart stops beating first, or whether Jesus comes again first, I don't know. But one day we will stand before God, and life is very short. How many of you are with me that it feels like, wow, the older you get, the shorter life seems? Whew. I remember when summer felt like eternity. And now it's like, man, I blink and it's gone. I don't know what it is about getting older, but it seems like life speeds up. When you're small, it seems like it goes a lot slower. The older you get, man, years are just like, it's going like fast motion, faster and faster. I see my kids growing up. My son with a little beard on his face now. It's like, well, hold on, you're little Josiah. You can't have a little beard on your face. My daughter in her last year of college, it's like, whoa. Man, I could be a grandparent in 5 years. And you know what? It's not a bad thing if you're living for the right things. If this world is all that you have, you cling to it. I know I'm just passing through. And although life is speeding up, I'm saying, yeah, come. It's not a matter of when I go or how short time of I have. I want to make sure that while I'm living for what matters. I'm living for what counts. I'm living for God. Hey, listen, that time is going to come for all of us. And I can't predict the time, but one thing I know, I want to live for God with the time that I have. I want to live for God in a way that really matters. And I want to impact as many people as I can while I'm living for God. And there's a lot of things that are going to burn. The size of your house, your car, your bank account. There's a lot of things we put a lot of energy into, but you know what? When all is said and done, that is not going to matter at all. I've never seen a hearse with a U-Haul. Never. Never seen it. You're not taking anything with you. And so you better make sure that what's at the center of your life and what you're living for really matters in life. And that's what it means. That's what God is calling you as men to be, to step up to the

0: plate and be men of God. What matters is your walk with God. What matters is your relationships. If you're a father, what matters is what you speak into the destiny of your father. If you're married, what matters is how you speak into your marriage, how you live your life, the impact that you have on other people. I believe that this room is full of men of God in the making, and I'm calling you out to be the men that God has called you to be. Rise up to that. I want to close with this. Ever since my children were small, when I would try to tell them about what it meant to live right and do the right things, I would tell my boys, I would say, "You don't do that." "Well, why, Dad?" "Because you're a man of God. And you're a man of God in the making. And my daughter, you're a woman of God in the making. I believe it's your responsibility to give them a vision of who they're becoming. No little boy sees himself as a man of God, but we can all grasp, I'm a man of God in the making. That means I'm under construction. There's a lot ways to go, but I'm moving in a direction. I believe it's your responsibility, dads, to step up to the plate and to become that man of God. And I want to change your view. I know some of you are sitting here and say, it's easy for you, pastor, because you're a pastor. You're a pastor. You read the Bible and you have a theology degree. So it's easy to, you know, you speak and pray for people. So you could talk about being a man of God, but because that's kind of your thing. But you don't know where I'm coming from. You don't know my history. I feel uncomfortable praying in my house because I'm still struggling with swearing. So how can I pray at a mealtime when I'm, you know, cussing people out while I'm driving? See, I don't see myself as a man of God. And here's what I want you to understand. You're a man of God in the making. And what you are doesn't mean that you're perfect and you've arrived. But what you are means that I'm pursuing who I know God has called me to be. And so when I fail and blow it with my kids and with my family, you do what I do. Which means I have to sometimes say, I'm sorry, that was wrong. That's really not what a man of God behaves like, and I apologize for that. You say you're sorry, you acknowledge your responsibility, and you get up and you dust yourself off and you say, I'm going to live as a man of God, so help me God with all the power that you've given me, God. That's what it means to be a man of God. Listen to me as I close this time. Some of you men do not see yourself that way. Some of you, when you look at yourself, you look at yourself as a failure, or you look at yourself as an addict, or you look at yourself as an average guy, or you look at yourself as, I'm not a man of God. I feel uncomfortable even stepping into that, referring to myself that way. The Bible calls you saint. The moment that you give your life to Christ, you may have been a diehard drug addict right out of prison and gave your heart to Christ. And the moment you gave your heart to Christ and Jesus is inside of you, the Bible refers to you as saint. And it's not because you had a saintly past. It's because he's washed you, cleansed you, purified you, made you into the man of God that who you are going to be. And so I'm not calling you to something that you're not. I'm calling you to something that you are. I'm saying step into it. Start living it. Start walking that way. Get an image in your mind of who God has called you to be. An image of a man that steps into leadership. An image of a man that knows how to pray for his family. That at his work is known as a person that walks in integrity. Someone that makes a difference. Someone that everybody else would lie. But then when they look at you, they say, he won't, because he's a man of God, someone that your children will rise up and know, Nat, maybe you weren't perfect, but there was a moment in your life where you changed, and now you are a man of God. That's what I'm looking for. I'm looking for people here, men, to rise up and say, I will be a man of God regardless of what my past has looked like. I will be the man of God that He's called me to be.
1: What a great message leading up to Father's Day. And men, I want to invite you to keep listening, and maybe you want to listen again. If you'd like, you can do that at moodypresents.org. Pastor Mark, I know you'd like to encourage the men listening to us right now.
0: Yeah, I hope you heard that challenge. And I realize that some of you today, you look at your life, you look at your history, and you say, hey, Pastor, I'm far from being a man of God. That's who I want to be, but you don't know my story. I don't know your story personally,
1: right?
0: But I do know the story of thousands of men that have come to the foot of Jesus saying, Lord, there's a lot of brokenness, there's a lot of toxicity, but I want to be a man of God, and I've seen them be cycle breakers.
1: Yeah.
0: So I want to pray for you today that have a desire to be a cycle breaker legacy maker. Father, I pray in Jesus' name for that man that's under conviction right now. In their spirit, they know who you've called them to be, but in their behavior, it feels like they're far from who they've been called to be. I pray that you would encourage them, that you would give them a new vision of manhood, a godly vision of manhood. I pray, God, that some of these men will rise up to invest in their sons and daughters. I pray that you would give them a special servant love heart for their wives. I pray that they would take initiative in their households. I pray that they would change the culture of their family, Father, and that when all is said and done, they can point to you, Jesus, as the one that made the difference. I pray this in Jesus' name. Amen.
1: Amen. Thanks, Mark. Today's message is titled, Man of God in the Making. And if you want to revisit any part of today's lesson, or you'd like to share it with some of the Christian men in your life, just visit our website, moodypresents.org, moodypresents.org. And while you're there, be sure to check out the exclusive Moody Presents gift that we're offering. It's a resource that provides 40 days of proper self-talk from the Psalms. We're talking about the book, Powerful Self-Talk from the Psalms. Here's an excerpt. Every failure to believe God's word on being forgiven signals a feeding time for the monster of self-condemnation. We doubt, it grows. We doubt more, it grows bigger. And before long, we embrace a wicked message in our self-talk. It goes like this. You know, the guilt from my past sins never stops eating at me. I guess I'm doomed to a life of self-condemnation. And worst of all, we learn to live like this, eaten away every day, one self-condemning thought at a time. But David offers us a better self-talk in Psalm 103, verse 12. 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
8: This is your Network of Praise. Thanks so much for tuning in this morning. Just heard some great teaching from Mark Jobe, part of a little three-part series on the man of God in the making as we head toward Father's Day next Sunday. But here on this Sunday morning, we have more worship ahead. Music over the next 30 minutes, starting out with Hillsong's. This is called Cornerstone.

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1: You don't have to go somewhere else to live on mission. You can start right where you are. Hi, I'm Mark Gothier with Crew and Making Your Life Count. Sometimes we think sharing our faith means traveling far away or doing something extraordinary. But for most of us, the mission field is already in front of us. It's in our neighborhoods, our workplaces, our schools, and our daily routines. In Acts chapter 1, verse 8, Jesus said, "You will be my witnesses to the ends of the earth." That starts close to home. It starts with the people you see every day. The people around you are not there by accident. Sharing your faith does not have to be complicated. It often begins with simple steps, building relationships, listening well, showing genuine care, praying for opportunities, and when the moment comes, being willing to talk about what Jesus means in your life. Colossians chapter 4, verse 5 says, "Be wise in the way you act toward outsiders. Make the most of every opportunity." 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Because when you live on mission in your everyday life, God uses it in ways that last forever. For more ways to make your life count, visit crew.org/life.
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Thanks to Mac Powell and North Point Worship for that compilation of some of our favorite gospel songs and hymns and choruses. This is my song. We've got more music here until the top of the hour when we break away for the teaching of Carter Conlon. And on today's teaching, Carter's taking us to Acts chapter 27. Remember that story? We find Paul and other prisoners sailing on a ship headed for Rome. And Paul warns the ship's occupants not to take this trip because it will result in damage and great loss. And Carter has that same dire warning for the direction of America. He'll provide a message called As the Ship Sinks. Carter Conlon, A Call to the Nation, is coming your way at the top of the hour. Great teaching and great encouragement each and every day here on Your Network of Praise. Looking ahead right now with Phillips, Craig, and Dean, here's Revelation Song.

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3: With SRN News, I'm Michael Harrington in Washington. Hoping for a deal to end the Iran war, perhaps as early as today. President Trump asserts it will be signed, and possibly today. Pakistan says an agreement is closer than ever. The Pakistanis have been mediating. There's even positive, optimistic talk out of the Iranian government. Wisconsin Senator Ron Johnson, the Republican, says he has conducted an investigation that demonstrates there was massive government cover-up regarding the safety of COVID vaccines on children during the Biden years.
4: So the reason they need sophisticated algorithms is because, in general, you're looking for small signals and a bunch of data. On average, since VAERS began, they report about 280 deaths per year associated with some kind of vaccine, anaphylactic shock or whatever. So they have to have sophisticated algorithms. Is there something else going on here? Well, with the advent of the COVID injections, we went from an average of 280 deaths per year reported, 21,000 deaths were reported on VAERS associated with the COVID injection. Now, I didn't need a sophisticated algorithm to say that's the safety signals screaming at you.
3: He spoke to the Salem Radio Network. Tennessee Republican Senator Marsha Blackburn proposing a new bill similar to the Save America Act to get states to see if there's anybody on the rolls that should not be there.
5: Checking 26 states check those voter rolls against that system, and they remove people that are not allowed to vote. We want every state to do that. So incentivizing and giving them a plus up on their grants that they use for election security is the way we will do that.
3: She spoke to the Salem Radio Network. China says it opposes the U.S. plan to add several prominent Chinese businesses to its list of militarily linked companies. Pentagon adding BYD, Alibaba, and Baidu. Those companies say there is no basis for their inclusion on that list, which limits defense infrastructure investments. This is SRN News.
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10: Many pastors throughout America warning their congregations, don't take this journey of self-indulgence, this journey of crafting a course ahead of you and not listening to the voice of God.
9: Welcome to A Call to the Nation with Carter Conlon. In Acts chapter 27, we find Paul and other prisoners sailing on a ship headed for Rome. Paul warns the ship's occupants not to take this trip because it will result in damage and great loss. And as we'll see in today's lesson, Carter has the same dire warning for the direction of America. Don't continue on this journey. Let's join Carter now with his message titled, As the Ship Sinks.
10: This is what the Lord showed me about America as far back as I recall. It would be back in the 90s, probably pre-9/11, during the tech boom, when there were more millionaires being made in this country than perhaps ever before in history, during the seasons when we thought that we were the greatest and were possibly at that time the greatest world power that was in existence at the time. I was still given of God this message. The Lord showed me a pattern of where America was going to go in the future. I remember in the 90s, I was preaching in Times Square Church, and I turned on the platform to Pastor David Wilkerson, who was sitting there on the platform, and I told him, I believe that I'm going to be here long enough in America to see the demise of this great nation. And everything that the Lord has spoken to me has happened. It's unfolding exactly as it was shown 25 years ago, almost now. I've preached this message numerous times in New York City. I preached it in Washington. I've spoken it at pastors' conferences. I've spoken it in many other places, as many people that I felt as could hear the word of God and were willing to consider what the Holy Spirit was saying about the days that were just ahead of us. You know, back in the 90s and early 2000s, the days were just ahead, but we have now entered these days that I'm going to speak about. And the message title is, As the Ship Sinks, Tell Us What to Do. As the ship sinks. And there's nobody that's of sound reasoning today that doesn't see the bow of this great nation suddenly heading underwater. We begin to realize we're in a deeper trouble than we've ever imagined we could be in. After 400 years of being a nation, we're in a downward spiral on almost every front, morally, spiritually, socially, militarily, financially. It just seems that the whole nation is circling the drain at the moment. And we're seeing something unfold before our eyes. Now, lest you be discouraged, there is a good side to this. There is something that God spoke through this story in Acts chapter 27. And we get to this in just a few moments. And it's going to be the hope that you have for the future, for everyone here. As Isaac said in the song, for the person who feels unlovable or untouchable, the person who's addicted, the person whose family seems to be falling apart, there's a message in this for you that will give you hope and courage and strength for the future. Acts chapter 27, here's the scene. There's a group of people on a journey. There's all kinds of voices. There's 275 voices on this particular journey, and there's one voice that speaks for God. You know, there are seasons in society where the voice of God seems to be at a minimum. And even in spite of the fact that Paul perhaps had a history, he had a reputation, there were literally miracles happening through his hands and through his life, yet the people on that journey chose to disregard his voice. He warned them. He said, listen, don't take this journey. If you embark on this journey, it's going to cost the ship. This vessel that's carrying you is going to sink. It's going to be destroyed. And he said, and people's lives are going to be in jeopardy. Now, Paul said, please, I can see him pleading with the people. Please listen to me. Don't take this journey. I can hear Billy Graham in America warning the nation for years, don't take this journey that you're embarking on. I hear David Wilkerson and others like him, many others, many pastors probably in small towns throughout America warning their congregations, don't take this journey of self-indulgence, this journey of crafting a course ahead of you and not listening to the voice of God. Putting the voice of God, as they did with Paul, into the belly of the ship, saying, we're not interested in what you have to say. Do what you have to do down there all by yourself. We know what we are doing. We're crafting this journey, and this journey is going to be wonderful. It's going to make us, don't forget, it was not just a journey of transporting prisoners, but it was also a journey of commerce. The people on that ship are going to make money. The owners are going to make money. It's all about making money. We don't want to hear this voice that says, don't focus in this direction. Don't take this journey. This voice that's saying this journey is going to end up in the loss of everything that you're trusting in, and it's going to be also the threatening of the loss of life. Paul was warning, but the people wouldn't listen. The owners and the helmsmen of the ship and such like, it says, when the wind blew softly, Acts 27:13, supposing they'd obtained their desire, putting out to sea, off they went. What a wonderful journey this is going to be. I remember somebody on the radio saying in the early 2000s, there's more millionaires than in the history of the country. And besides that, we have all these narcotics, in a sense, to make us feel better when we don't feel good about ourselves. How much better can it be? And I remember thinking when I heard this on the radio, God Almighty, this is exactly what was happening in Acts chapter 27. This is exactly what you've been speaking to my heart about all these years. People bragging and boasting about there's no end. There's no end to the wealth. There's no end to this incredible journey. Don't put the words of the Holy One of Israel before us. We're not interested in God, and we're not interested in these words that are trying to tell us this is not a good trajectory that you're on. And so they headed off on their journey, just like we did in America. And not long after they took off on the journey, it says a tempestuous headwind arose called Euroclydon. The ship was caught. We could not head into the wind, so we let her drive. And see, suddenly a storm arose. Suddenly things began to change. Suddenly this swirl of uncontrollable events started to happen around them. And the scripture says that when they used cables to undergird the ship, you remember the bailouts back in the 2000s of our major corporations as they began many of them began to go bankrupt. And you think about even today giving out free money to try to keep the country afloat. And they were exceedingly driven, tempest tossed, and then they lightened the ship. And on the third day, it says in verse 19, we threw the ship's tackle overboard with our own hands. These proven things that had gotten so many from point A to point B for years and years and years, it's almost inconceivable. They took it in their hands and they threw it overboard. Like we threw overboard a 2,000-year-old definition of marriage. We just suddenly decided one day we're going to throw it overboard and redefine this. We threw overboard the protection, guidance of our children. We threw overboard prayer in our schools. And we just started throwing overboard everything that made this a nation that became actually the envy of the world for many, many years. All over the world, it gave us the ability to do technological things that other cultures in thousands of years were not able to do. It's just amazing the wisdom, the ability, the military might, the inventions that God gave to this particular nation. Then we started just throwing it all overboard. Every day now in the news, we're throwing some new thing overboard that we've trusted in for years and years and years. And of course, the greatest of all tragedy is throwing God Himself, that gave us what we have and made us who we are and took us on this journey and took a little group of people that landed in Plymouth 400 years ago that were emaciated and weak and surrounded by enemies, and half of them died and the other half, all they could do is pray. You see, America started in a prayer meeting. I don't know how many people know that. Just 53 pilgrims left, and their prayer had to be something like this. If God, if you'll give us a place where we can worship you freely and with conscience according to the word of God, we will live for you, and we promise this nation will be a nation that brings glory to your name. They actually made what they called a covenant with God, and we threw that overboard. We've thrown our history overboard. We don't even teach the right history in our schools anymore. All of these beautiful stories that are still discoverable are all but eradicated, and we're having to deal with a revisionist history that is not based on fact, or it's not based on truth. And God took that little group of people, no resources, no chance of survival, surrounded by enemies. And from that little group of 53 people that met in a house that's still there, the new house is on the foundation of that original house. It's lot number one, America. And from that little prayer meeting came a nation of 330 million people that has been the envy of the world, a place of prosperity and freedom, a place where we could at one time worship God freely and according to conscience, but now we have thrown that overboard as well. The word of God is becoming hate speech. The ways of God is becoming bigoted, undesired, and it's really tragic what's happening in our society. It says now in verse 20, when neither sun nor stars appeared for many days and no small tempest beat upon us, all

from Crete and incurred this disaster and loss. Now I urge you to take heart, for there will be no loss of life among you, but also of the ship. After long abstinence, Paul, this is my hope now for the future. After long abstinence, the church. After long abstinence, preachers that nobody wanted to listen to. After long abstinence, suddenly somebody calls for the word of God again. I believe in this generation it's going to be en masse. I think we're going to live to see a significant turning to God. It doesn't mean the ship is going to be saved. But we're going to see in our time a significant turning to God in a season of crisis. And I'm thankful for that. Without the crisis, they would not have turned to the word of God. Without the famine, the people of Elijah's day would not have gone to the top of Mount Carmel. Without the people of Egypt oppressing the Israelites, they would not have cried out to God. And when Moses showed up, they would not have listened. They would not have believed that God had sent him. God's mercy will pull out every carpet of security that's underneath the people about to perish so that we will consider our ways. And I personally am really thankful for that. I'm an optimist. It's not about saving the ship and losing the people. Let the ship go down if it needs to go down, if the people's hearts are going to turn. I don't know how it happened, but somebody somewhere said, where is that man that told us we shouldn't undertake this journey? Where's that? He's down in level C and deck F or whatever. He's down stuck in the bowels of the ship. And I don't know if it's all the people. I don't know if it's the centurion commander or the captain of the ship. But somebody said, get that man up here. There's a day coming, folks. Listen to me. Your neighbors are going to knock on your door and say, give me a reason for the hope that you still have in your heart. I hear you and your family singing on Wednesday night. You have this thing on your, I can hear it through my walls. You got this meeting, this prayer meeting called Worldwide Prayer Meeting. What's that about? And what is it that you believe? And give me, help me to understand. See, in a moment of crisis, suddenly they're calling for the word of God. Family members that weren't interested in you or your God are suddenly going to be calling you. You're going to get a call. You're going to get an email. You're going to get a text. They're going to say, tell me about the God that you believe in. And I am just so, so thankful for this. I'm going to say it's as easy as ABCD. I'm adding a D to Pastor Tim's ABC. Admit you can't save yourself. Admit you can't save yourself and call for the voice that you have been resisting. That's my cry to you. Those that are sitting at home and you're addicted, you're afflicted, you're struggling, you're trying, you still believe that somehow in your own strength you're going to get out of this. The way out is to admit you can't get out in your own strength. You won't get out. You will always go back to what you used to be, and actually you'll be worse in the end than you were in the beginning. So admit that you can't save yourself and call as they did for the voice that you have resisted, the voice of God. Call for the words of God. You can do it in your bedroom. You can just say, God, start to speak to me. I want to hear your voice. Show me the way forward. And in verse 22, Paul says, I urge you to take heart. There will be no loss of life among you, but only of the ship. So, I mean, in the natural, that doesn't make sense. I mean, this storm is amazing. These waves have got to be 20 feet high. This ship is going to be broken to pieces by the ferocity of the storm. Everyone who's a seafarer knows this thing is going down, just like everybody who's in the know concerning our economy in this particular time is forecasting a hurricane just ahead of us. But nevertheless, Paul says, I urge you to take heart. There will be no loss of life among you, but only of the ship. So point two is believe that God has made a way for you to be saved. Believe it. God made a way for you to be saved. When Jesus Christ went to the cross 2,000 years ago and gave his life and shed his blood for you, among the last things he said on that cross were the words, it is finished. The power of hell to take you down, the power of despair to swallow you, the power of this world to take away your relationship with God had been broken at the cross. Jesus Christ triumphed over your storm, triumphed over everything that wants to take you down and destroy you. As things around you begin to sink, you don't have to go with it because God has made a way for you to escape. Believe that God will be faithful. He said to his own people, I will never leave you or forsake you. Now, either that's true or that's not true. I happen to know and believe that it is true because I've walked along
along enough with God to know that those

0: Words can be trusted. He will not leave you and he will not forsake you. Paul says, I urge you to take heart. There will be no loss of life among you, but only of the ship. And he said, I believe that it will be just as God told me. However, we must run aground on a certain island. So Paul was saying, it doesn't mean the storm is going to stop. It means the storm's power over you is going to be broken. You have to understand that. The ship is still going to be lost. It's still going to sink. As a matter of fact, it's going to be broken into pieces. But you are going to be spared. The scripture tells us that they dropped four anchors from the stern and they prayed for day to come. And then some of the sailors were seeking to escape the ship and they let down the lifeboats into the sea under the pretense or that they were doing something to secure the ship. But Paul said to the centurion and the soldiers, unless these men stay in the ship, you cannot be saved. So admit that you can't save yourself. Believe that God has made a way for you to be saved and confess Jesus Christ as not just only your Savior, but also your Lord. That means he has the right to tell you what to do, which way you need to go. Paul said, if you don't stay in the ship, you cannot be saved. Don't try to craft another way out of this dilemma than the way that God has made for you through his Son, Jesus Christ. He knows how to save you, and he knows how to keep you. And then as the day began to dawn, in verse 33 of Acts 27, Paul implored them all to take food. And I think, I like the original King James, it says, take meat. There's a lot of people who have just lived on spiritual fluff. That's not going to get you through the coming storm. Take some meat. In other words, dig into the Word of God. Devour, just as the people in the days of Moses in Egypt, they had to consume the lamb within their homes. Take time to consume the Word of God. Take time to read the Word of God. Take time to ingest the promises of God. Take time to ingest the hard truths in the Word of God. For example, in this world you shall have tribulation. Jesus said those words. Don't push them away any longer. He said, you follow me and you're going to have trouble in this world, but be of good cheer. He said, for I have overcome the world. The world will come against you. Circumstances will try to take you down. But he says, don't let it take away your joy because I promise never to leave you or forsake you. And I have overcome everything that threatens to take away your security and your safety in the future. Take some nourishment. He said, this is for your survival. And he said, now here's the plan. The ship is going to get stuck at a certain place and the violence of the sea is going to bust it to pieces. And I want you all, whoever, in any way you can, you grab a piece of wood and you hang on to it and you start swimming for shore. Now, I love that. I mean, can't God make us walk on the water? I mean, like Naaman the Syrian, can't he just wave his hand and make everything good? Didn't he calm the storm? Didn't he stand up by the boat and said, wind be still and waves be calm? Why? And he wants me to grab a piece of wood and swim to shore. And that's the D. Decide to eat what he gives you and go where he tells you to go. Follow where he doesn't do everything the same way every time. Follow him even if it means swimming to shore. Grab a hold of a piece of wood. Now, a piece of wood that we have is called the cross of Jesus Christ. It's really big and it floats. It floats really good. You hang on to the whatever piece of the cross you can get a hold of. You hang on to that cross and the waves will beat on you and the winds will howl and the storms will threaten. But that cross doesn't sink. It floats. The storm can't take it down. The waves can't push it under. And everyone placing their trust and confidence in Christ is going to make it to the other side. Going to make it to the place of safety in God. Going to make it to a place where we will sing, we will shout, we will dance, we will give God glory. It might be a rainy place. It might be a cold place as it was for them. But in that place, the power of God began to be known again. In that place, healing started to happen. In that place, the snake was pushed off into the fire. In that place, every man, woman, every person on that ship was given a chance to receive Jesus Christ as Lord and Savior, because you better believe that's what Paul was speaking to this group of people about Christ as Savior. It doesn't mean they were saved, but they had seen the power of God and they were given a chance. That's my prayer now for America. God, show your power one more time. God, in our home fellowships, in our connect groups, in our prayer meetings, heal the sick, give sight to the blind, set free the oppressed, deliver the addicted. God Almighty, let your power be known one more time. If we have to swim to get to that place. In the natural, you know, it was impossible. You know, I spent a lot of vacation time at the ocean, and when waves are that big, the undertow is so strong, you can't get to shore. You can't even get to shore in a boat. Yet every one of them made it, because the promises of God are yea and amen. And if he tells you you're going to make it, you're going to make it, even when it looks like you're not. I can tell you, be fearful. I mean, you got 20-foot waves, and you're hanging onto a board. You're kicking your feet and saying, well, Paul said we're going to make it. So here I go, and you're on your back, and you're kicking your feet, and the waves are taller than this building. I mean, the odds of getting there are zero in the natural. That whole crew should have drowned. Everybody should have drowned on that boat, but not one of them did. And as they stood around the fire, and they saw that the serpent had no power against the life of Paul, and they saw the healing of God beginning to flow through his hands. I have to believe that we're going to meet a lot of these people in heaven. And when I get there, I'm going to say, tell me what it was like, you know. What was it really like on that ship? And what did Paul look like when he came to the deck? And tell me about the communion service that Paul had when he broke the bread and gave thanks in the midst of a sinking ship and a storm. And God gave him the 275 that were traveling with him. I can just imagine them around that fire, right on that island. It must have been something else, you know. They see this guy, he's just got joy in his life. I don't know. He's just got joy. And they're looking, and this guy's a prisoner. This guy's being taken before Caesar, who's a nut. Caesar thinks he's God, by the way, at this time. And Paul's going there to tell him, no, you're not God. You know, there is another God. He's going there to do what he always does. And he's just so thankful. Like, I mean, God, I often pray when I read Paul's life and say, God, would you please help me? Like, I complain if I have an ingrown toenail. You know what I mean? This guy is a prisoner. This guy, it's sloshing. People are vomiting down there. It stinks, and they're in a storm, and they're in the belly of the ship. They don't even know what's going on. They don't even know if they're going to the bottom of the ocean. But yet Paul is praying, and God says, don't be afraid, Paul. I'm taking you before Caesar. I mean, that would be like you and I praying tonight, and he's saying to you, don't be afraid, my daughter. Don't be afraid, my son. I'm sending you to jail for 15 years. You know, like it's, you know, that's like a, but to Paul, he knew that was the plan of God. He didn't fully understand it. And God says, and because you're willing to undertake this journey, I'm giving you the 275 people that are traveling with you. Think it through. But here we are. Men, women, children, young and old, my God. And you have a plan for our lives. And by your grace, we're not going alone. We're going to take others with us. As they see within us the confidence and the joy. When they saw Paul's countenance on the deck of the ship, the scripture says they took heart. They took heart. The whole thing is going down. But one man destroys the power of the storm. One man plants hope in people's hearts again. That's why you and I are alive in this generation. You're a son, you're a daughter of the King. You're an ambassador of this great victory. So why don't you rise up and admit and believe and confess and decide, I'm going with God, even if I got to swim to get where he's got me to going. I don't care if it's cold. I don't care how high the waves are. I'm grabbing a hold of that cross and I'm going.
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4: Is it really possible to fall in love all over again? I'm Bonnie Sala with Reset. Alzada lives in the Central Asian country of Kyrgyzstan. She's a young woman who's been married for 7 years. She says that her husband is a good man, but she just didn't feel that she loved him anymore. I have become a very demanding and, as I see it now, an unloving person, she shared. But Alzada found a Christian radio broadcast that began to change everything she thought about herself and her marriage. She wrote, "Listening to your broadcast, I have been able to see myself in a different light. I thought that I must change my husband. I can see that he is exactly the man I need. All I need is to accept him and even enjoy his great company. Wow, Alzada continued, you saved my life. I guess it is God whom you talk about. It has been a few weeks since my new outlook on life. Amazingly, my husband is becoming a happy and most gracious man. I am really falling in love with him. Thank you. I want to look into the teaching of Jesus. It looks like there is real life in Jesus. What changed for Alzada wasn't her husband, it was her. The Bible calls this being transformed. God promises he can do exactly that. He says, I will give you a new heart and put a new spirit in you. I will remove from you your heart of stone and give you a heart of flesh. That's not self-improvement. That's the transformation only God can perform on a surrendered heart. And when he does, everything around us can change too. You can help others like Alzada find new life in Jesus by sending devotionals like this to millions in their own languages. Give a gift today at guidelines.org.
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9: And so here these guys are there saying, look, look. This man has been in this condition too long. We love him too much. And we got to get him to Jesus because Jesus is the one that can help him. And the only thing, again, standing between Jesus and this man was a roof, and they tore it up.
10: You may have guessed it by now. That's the biblical account of people helping their paralytic friend get to Jesus for healing. They lowered that man down through a roof to reach Jesus. There's a lot to this story in Matthew chapter 9, and we're about to take a look. Hi, and welcome to Living a Legacy with Dr. Crawford Lorenz. Crawford served as senior pastor of Fellowship Bible Church in Roswell, Georgia. I'm Bill Davis. Why don't you stay and join us for our study? We'd love to have you. For the past several months, Crawford's been leading us through the Gospel of Matthew in a study series called For His Kingdom. Crawford joins us here for a few moments, and Crawford, it's important to keep in mind a couple of things about Matthew.
11: Yes. Matthew's telling us that we exist for the interest of the king and his kingdom, and that Jesus is king and that he's Lord. And so as we look at the movement in the book of Matthew, we keep that perspective in mind, that we exist not just for some self-serving, inward, consumerish, if you will, Christianity that helps me feel good about myself. Mm-hmm. No, Jesus is doing something, and we're experiencing the power and presence of our great King who wants us to be like him.
10: Now, you've said there are essentially three miracles in the Gospels, particularly in the book of Matthew, that we should not overlook.
11: Well, I think the statement, that the significance is the focus on the kingliness of Jesus, the fact that he is indeed Lord. And we see in these three miracles that Jesus is making a statement that he is Lord over death, first of all. He is Lord over disease, secondly. And then thirdly, he's Lord over demons. Mm-hmm. He's Lord over everything. And so he's using these miracles as a declaration of his authority and control.
10: Let's join the congregation of Fellowship Bible Church now for Crawford's message, What We Really Need. If you can grab a Bible, join us in Matthew chapter 9, verse 1. Here's Crawford on Living a Legacy.
9: This is the third installment of the three miracles that Matthew puts together. and I'm going to tie them together in a moment here. But follow along with me as I read from Matthew chapter 9, verses 1 through 8. And getting into a boat, he crossed over and came to his own city. And behold, some people brought to him a paralytic lying on a bed. And when Jesus saw their faith, he said to the paralytic, "Take heart, my son, your sins are forgiven." And behold, some of the scribes said to themselves, "This man is blaspheming." But Jesus, knowing their thoughts, said, "Why do you think evil in your hearts? For which is easier to say, 'Your sins are forgiven,' or to say, 'Rise and walk'? But that you may know that the Son of Man has authority on earth to forgive sins," he then said to the paralytic, "Rise, pick up your bed, and go home." And he rose and went home. When the crowd saw it, they were afraid, and they glorified God who had given such authority to men. Remember again, this is going to be almost so redundant. Remember again that Matthew's perspective on Jesus is to present him as king. To present him as king. And so the events and the miracles that Matthew chooses to report underscore the kingliness of Jesus, the fact that he is absolutely in charge. Now, you see him grouping these three miracles together. And when you read your Bibles, look for similarities. You should ask yourself the question, why in rapid succession are these three miracles linked together? What do they have in common? What do they have in common? Well, what they have in common, all three of them, there's a thread going all through all three of these miracles of his authority. His authority. Now, he puts these three miracles together, and I think that the thread that's going through it is that Jesus is showing his divine authority over the wind and the waves. That's you know, when they were on the Sea of Galilee, the tsunami came. Jesus stands up and says, "Peace, be still." Secondly, he's showing his authority over the devil and demons, the demoniacs there in the region of the Gadarenes. The 2,000 swine, the demons enter them. They go over the cliff. And Jesus shows his authority over the demons. Now we come to this miracle here. And I think the silver thread, again, is his authority. This is the ultimate, though. And now Jesus displays the very authority of God to forgive sin. Any of you here ever hear of Tom Skinner? He died rather young. He was only 52 years old when he died. Tom Skinner, in my estimation, was one of the greatest communicators of the gospel in the 20th century. Tom was an evangelist. He was an African-American, born in Harlem. His dad was a preacher. Tom got involved in gangs and that kind of thing. Got gloriously converted. His life was changed. You need to go Google his name later on today. Tom was amazing. I knew Tom. He was just tremendous. Tom traveled a great deal and was very busy, constantly speaking and on the road. He began to feel a little sluggish and like he was catching a cold, but it wasn't bad. You know, he's a typical dude. You know, you just kind of keep going until you can't. And so he just kept going. And there was a little flu-like symptoms he had, but it wasn't really all that bad. But his wife started getting on his case and said, "Tom, you need to slow down and rest a little bit." So he did, but it started getting worse. So finally, she talked him into going to the doctor, and when he went to the doctor, it was discovered that he had leukemia. And he rapidly declined. A few months later, Tom Skinner was in the presence of the Lord Jesus. I tell you that story because, you know, there's something going on in this text, and I think as you look at this passage, what happens to this paralytic is something that he had not anticipated. Just as Tom Skinner was sicker than he realized, sometimes we're worse off than we realize. If you define your condition based upon the symptoms, it might lead you to the wrong place. The issue is not the fact that you've lost a job. Now, that might be an indication of something else. It's not that you have some broken relationships. It's not just that you have a prodigal child. It may not, your real problem may not be the broken marriage. There might be something more. We could be sicker
12: than we realize. And this text drives that to the forefront. There's a progression in this story, and I think as you read it, you see the progression in the story. And I've decided to speak to the progression in the story. What do you mean by that? I'm going to state it in four applications, because I think there's four points of movement in this story. And so I'm going to state it applicationally. The first one is this, and that is that we need help. We need help. In other words, we can't fix it. We can't fix it. You see, you've heard me say this here before, but one of the problems with being middle class and upwardly mobile is one of the downsides of this is that it pushes you toward an unhealthy self-reliance. I mean, it's a healthy self-reliance, but it pushes you toward an unhealthy self-reliance. It is deceiving. For, you know, and I'm in that camp too. You realize that you worked hard, you got your degree, you competed for a job, you did well on the interview, you made it. You know, your performance reviews are really great because you're gutting it out and you've moved down the pike, you're stepping up the career, you have a few problems, you got some options, you solve those problems, you move things ahead and this kind of things. And so you say, I can do it, I can do it, I can do it, I can take care of it, I can make this happen. There's stuff in your life that you can't do. You can't fix it. You can't fix yourself. You can't solve your own sin problem. You can't heal yourself. And so we find this paralytic in a very interesting situation, because he's in a situation where he can't do anything for himself. He can't fix it. So in each one of these four applicational points, I'm going to give you what you need to remember up front. So the first thing that we need to remember here in verses 1 through 2 is that what we think we need may only be the gateway to our real need. What we think we need may only be the gateway to our real need. Now, you think you need a job. No, you got a deeper problem. You think you need to stop drinking. No, yeah, that might be true, but no, you got a deeper problem. You think you need to do, and you fill in the blank, it might be deeper than that. Verse 1 tells us, as we read the story, here Jesus and his disciples are going back, and as getting into a boat, he crosses over and came to his own city. His own city is a reference to Capernaum. And some of you will be going with us in May to Israel, and you're going to see graphically that Capernaum was really the home base, or the home office, if you will, of the disciples and of Jesus' ministry for those 3.5 years. It was sort of the base where they came back and forth from. Now, you know, you just think through these three miracles, what has taken place. Jesus puts them in the boat so that he can lead them into a storm, and he says, peace be still. They get on the other side, they go down to the region of the Gadarenes, and they run into these demons so Jesus can perform this miracle. They get back in the boat and go back over the way they came, back to Capernaum. And they go inside of a house, and Jesus comes inside of this house, and the people have now heard about all these amazing miracles, Sermon on the Mount, many of them were there, perhaps a news spread about the, you know, all the stuff that's taking place. And so now the house is crowded. Mark chapter 2, verses 1 through 12 is the longer rendition of this miracle. Mark fills in some more gaps. And so Jesus is stepping inside of this house. He's teaching there. The place is packed. There's no room for anybody else in this house. You can't get another person in there. None whatsoever. Well, Jesus is teaching in a crowded home. Four guys lower their paralyzed friend through the roof. Mark tells us that. Now, this is pretty remarkable. They believe that Jesus can heal him. Now, you need to stop there for a moment. The only thing separating their friend with incredible need from the one that could give them the need was a roof. Now, this is a remarkable story about the urgency of the gospel. I happen to believe, and I feel convicted about this because I am there myself. We are living in a Christian subculture that thinks the proclamation of the gospel is a casual thing. We act as if people are going to be around all the time. We buy into this friendship evangelism that you got to be careful of, that assumes that we got plenty of time to build a relationship. We'll get there eventually. We'll nurture this kind of thing. And we forget that people are dying all the time, and hell is real, and lostness is forever. And so here these guys are there saying, look, this man has been in this condition too long. We love him too much, and we got to get him to Jesus because Jesus is the one that can help him. And the only thing, again, standing between Jesus and this man was a roof, and they tore it up. Nothing's more important than getting people to Jesus. So they tear this roof up. And I just have to ask, the obvious application is, what are we willing to do to get our loved ones to Jesus? What are we willing to do? Are we willing to be embarrassed? Well, yes, if it means that. Are we willing for them to cuss us out and reject us and say some nasty things about us? Well, yes, because their soul is more important than them affirming me. Now, I'm not saying to be obnoxious, mind you, and I'm not saying to be impolite, and I'm not saying to do all of that, but what I am saying is, like, be careful that you don't talk yourself right out of sharing what they really need to hear. What are we willing to do? You see, there are many roads to Jesus, but there's only one reason why people come to Jesus, and that's for the forgiveness of sin. Let me say it again. There are many roads to Jesus. Many roads to Jesus. But there's only one reason why people come to Jesus, and that is the forgiveness of sin. Many roads to Jesus. People have come to Jesus because they're broke. They've come to Jesus because they're a drug addict. They've come to Jesus because their wife left them. They've come to Jesus because they can't overcome their anger. They come to Jesus for a lot of reasons. But ultimately, the ultimate reason why we come to Jesus is that we can't help ourselves and we're lost in sin and we need forgiveness. And that's why we come. The second step in this progression in the story is that we need to be made whole. We need to be made whole. That's the second part of verse 2. And here's what we need to remember, and that is that our physical problems are only temporary, but the consequences of sin are eternal. Our physical or emotional or whatever you want to call it, problems in this life, They're only temporary, but the consequences of sin are eternal. Paul said in Romans chapter 6, verse 23, for the wages of sin is death. Final. And the death that he's talking about there is not cessation from life, but eternal separation from God. It's forever. And there's something interesting taking place here. And Jesus, in verse 2, he says, and behold, some people brought to him a paralytic on a bed. And when Jesus saw their faith, he said to the paralytic, take heart, my son, your sins are forgiven. I wonder how many people have assigned themselves to emptiness and frustration simply because they won't ask for help. I just wonder. And we've all seen it, pride and ego and whatever reason. I can pull this thing off. And we assign ourselves to misery because we won't ask for help. You know, that's one of the reasons why there are interventions, right? You've known of folks who are alcoholics, maybe some folks in your family. Maybe you've been down this road and they're living in denial. They're lit up just about every time you're with them. Every opportunity they get, they come home. They got to get a big thick glass of wine or something out of Jack Daniels or whatever. And every time they turn around, they're chugging something down. And all of a sudden, you know, they're living to get self-medicated. They don't show up on time anymore. Their work is sloppy, all kinds of things. And relationships are beginning to deteriorate and what have you. Their performance, their personality. And all of a sudden you realize, hey, we got to get them some help. They're in such bondage that they need an intervention. They need somebody from the outside to sit down and have them face reality and stop this nonsense of denial. Same thing with people who are drug addicted and this kind of thing. You know, there needs to be an intervention. Now, I'm stressing this a little bit too much because this is not the situation with this guy here. But the point being is that sometimes people need help to see the reality of their situation, to see the reality of their condition. They need help. They need help. They're not going to get it unless we share that with them. But these four guys bring their friend to Jesus. They tear up the roof and they let him down. Now, you need to, there's some passages in the Bible that are meant to be felt, and this is one of them. Now here you are, you're Jesus, and his disciples are probably there, and you're in this house, and you can't get another person in there sideways. I mean, you can't shoehorn anybody else in this joint. And they're crowded outside the windows and everything else. And inside the house are some naysayers. You got his critics in there, you know, the scribes. They're just kind of like checking him out. They're monitoring his movements. He said some pretty outlandish things in that sermon he gave on the Mount here. We've heard about this stuff here. We got to make sure that he doesn't pry away the loyalty of the people. So they're in the crowd too, right? Then all of a sudden, Jesus is teaching and you're leaning and hearing and listening to every word. All of a sudden, all this stuff comes down from the ceiling. Debris and dirt and what have you, and you look up, and these dudes are lowering their friend down through the hole in the ceiling, in the roof. Can you imagine? You're standing, oh, what's going on? And you would think sometimes the message in the scripture is not what's being said explicitly. You would think that Jesus said, hey, you know, this is somebody else's house. We need to respect their property. Why don't you send me a note and I'll come on outside and get with you. Why are you tearing this roof up here? This kind of thing. You think he was kind of like, hey, yo, dude, don't be messing up stuff here. I ain't got no money to pay for this. You know, you would think he would have said that, but he didn't do. Instead, what he does is remarkable. He commends them. He commends them. He commends them for bringing their friend to the king. So it says, the verse says, when Jesus saw their faith. You got to connect faith with what they did. Mark chapter 2, they tear the roof up. He saw their faith. I want to suggest to you, you keep this in mind. Faith in the Bible is always associated with desperation. Faith in the Bible is always associated with desperation. You got to really want it. You got to really believe it. You got to really want it. It's not some casual thing. They were desperate. They said, we have got to get to Jesus. There are no other options. I believe him. And he saw their faith as expressed in tearing up that roof. And Jesus says, take heart. You see, basically, their friends were saying to Jesus, whatever our friend needs on this pallet right here, our paralyzed buddy, whatever he needs, you can supply. So we had to do whatever is necessary to bring him to you. Just take heart. Jesus says, take heart. That means take courage and cheer up. In other words, Jesus says, was saying, hey, your search is over. You're at the right place. Your problem's solved.
10: Dr. Crawford Loritz here on Living a Legacy, the story of the paralytic man in Matthew chapter 9. Now, that was the first half of Crawford's message called What We Really Need. And I like the way you emphasize the nuances in these miracles, Crawford, what these men must have been thinking as they attempted to lower their friend down through the roof to be healed by Jesus, and what the crowd in the house must have thought. But bottom line is, this is about what Jesus was really saying about who he was. Mm-hmm. He was illustrating his divine authority.
11: Yeah, I mean, you know, that's the power of these stories. They're not just to wow our minds, but it's to draw our hearts to him and realize that he's Lord over everything. Mm-hmm. And so he's using these miracles as a declaration of his authority and control. He can deal with it. For those of us who are being plagued by the enemy and by demonic forces, you know, they cannot stand up against our Savior, because he is in control. and even authority over, you know, to forgive us of our sins. We'll see about this later on. He has that authority. And so Jesus is Lord. He doesn't exist just to help us to feel good. Mm-hmm. He is Lord, and he's in charge. And so I want every listener to really rest in the reality that if we're followers of the Lord Jesus, all power is given to him, mm-hmm. and therefore we're covered by him.
10: All right. Well, the second half of this message next week, Crawford will discuss the remaining 2 of 4 points in the movement in this story of the paralytic. We'll look at the fact that in God's presence there is no need, and that we need to glorify God. You can hear this entire message online. 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
3: With SRN News, I'm Michael Harrington in Washington. A peace deal with Iran? It's possible. President Trump says it will be signed perhaps within the next 24 hours. The Iranians are making some optimistic statements. Pakistan, the mediator, says an agreement is closer now than ever before. Allegations of voter fraud in Los Angeles are drawing sharp concern from conservatives across this country.
4: Videos from Skid Row show several homeless individuals claiming they were paid small amounts to vote for Mayor Karen Bass and Councilwoman Nithya Raman. The footage, now referred to the Justice Department, also follows reports of questionable voter registrations tied to shelters. Conservative critics say the claims point to potential abuse of the system and demand a full federal investigation to ensure election integrity and accountability. Ken Lorman reporting.
3: A high-level official is kidnapped in Haiti.
5: Haiti's cabinet director of the defense ministry has been kidnapped by armed men. Local media reports that James Boyard was abducted Thursday in an area of Port-au-Prince that's considered relatively safe. About 70% of the capital is controlled by a powerful gang coalition the U.S. has designated as a foreign terrorist organization. Boyard, a highly respected security expert, was given the job of rebuilding Haiti's armed forces and also serves as Inspector General of Haiti's police. It's not clear whether ransom has been requested. I'm Donna Warder.
3: Legislation in two of the nation's biggest states could force 3D printers come equipped with technology that would block them from making guns. It's the first of its kind law, limiting three-dimensional firearm printing, recently passed in New York. California is considering a similar one. 3D printed guns cannot be detected all the time by metal detectors. This is SRN News.
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Welcome to Sunday here on your network of praise. I hope you are having an amazing day. And I'm going to play a tune that's going to have you maybe raising your hands. Here is Elevation Worship from the album So Be It. It's Alleluia on your network of praise. I'm so glad you're here.

Zef Schlieder, his breakout single, Counting My Blessings, on your network of praise. Hi, I'm Nicole. There's been so many blessings. They're happening so fast. And some of them I don't even see as blessings just yet. But I am grateful still that God is moving, especially as this summer gets started. Thank you for listening to your network of praise. Just a couple of them. My youngest has graduated from high school. My oldest has graduated from college. My middle son has moved out on his own. And so I know these are blessings. I know I'm counting them, but they

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0: New music from We the Kingdom on your network of praise. I so love the way they brought reference into Zacchaeus and into David and Goliath in that song. Love the way that song is presented, how the lyrics just lay in the music bed. So inspiring. It's called Rescue Me from We the Kingdom. Thank you for being right here listening to music that lyrically can rescue us because it heightens awareness to things in our lives. It translates to things in our lives that make us take pause and say, yes, I hear that. I hear that in a different way today. I'm looking across the broadcast studio and I see this sign that says, always wear your invisible crown. And although I don't know what that necessarily means, but to me as a Christian and to me in context of that, as I'm going about my day today, I need to know that I am a child of the King and that my day, my year, my lifetime is in his hands. And that is one of the perks of asking Jesus to be the Lord of your life, praying the prayer of salvation or the sinner's prayer. The greatest thing we get to do is wear an invisible crown to know that we are a child of the King.
1: I'm Ruth Kramer with Mission Network News. Several recent arrests have thrown the persecuted church in China back into the spotlight. Unlike in the U.S., religious activities there are tightly controlled, including scripture distribution and religious activities with minors. Kurt Rovenstein with Bibles for China says that despite the challenges, God's word is also going out. He anticipates many more years of legal scripture distribution within the country. And misconceptions about Christianity remain common in Turkey. John Cernelia of Sat7 USA says that despite the country's rich Christian history, stereotypes shape people's perceptions. One misconception is that Christianity is a Western religion. Another is that it's disconnected from real life. To challenge these stereotypes, Sat7 launched a talk show called Believe If You Can. The program helps young people explore life's big questions through a Christian lens. Pray that viewers will come to know Jesus as relevant and real. Mission Network News, service of One Way Ministries, I'm Ruth Kramer.
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1: Casting Crowns, One Step Away on your Sunday afternoon. Hi, I'm Nicole. Glad to be with you today. And I have music called Never Been a Moment from Micah Tyler coming up next. And the song really talks about the context of the support that Jesus gives to us throughout our life. And one way he does that is through people. And I'll tell you, you have blessed us so much. Some of the things that we're able to do by you coming alongside us in prayer support or financial support is just phenomenal. And we want to say thank you for that. One of the most important ministries that has come out of the YNOP New Life Africa Networks is the YNOP Ambassador Audio Bible Ministry. And we recently completed a distribution of the Swahili language audio Bibles in Tanzania, and we're preparing the distribution of 1,000 YNOP Ambassador audio Bibles to the Turkana-speaking people. And the distribution of audio Bibles to the Turkana-speaking people is so important. While they have heard about Christ, they are desperately in need of solid Bible teaching. Because a majority mix Christian doctrines with a variety of false teachings coming from local religions. And that is going to be set straight with the truth in these 1,000 YNOP Ambassador audio Bibles. Join us in praying that God will use these audio Bibles powerfully in their lives, and all who get the opportunity to hear the word and spread the word in their own language as they receive their own solar-powered YNOP Ambassador audio Bible. We are so grateful for you. Thank you for continuing to pray for the people of the Turkana-speaking nation, and that they would be empowered by what they're hearing to speak to others about the truth that they're hearing in these YNOP Ambassador audio Bibles. Thank you so much for doing that. I appreciate you. Here's Micah Tyler, Never Been a Moment.

0: safe for the kids, indeed.
1: Wow, that's pretty.
0: But
1: is that dangerous?
0: Not.
1: No.
2: No.
0: An actual.
1: Whoa, look at that.
0: Babysitter.
1: See what happened?
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0: The latest from Jamie McDonald. It's called Ain't No Way on your network of praise. I'm Nicole. I'm so glad you're here. I have lots of music I want to keep playing for you, including Another in the Fire from Hillsong. The Afters is on the way. Also, Crowder's Red Letters. So you might have studied in the Red Letters today at church, and this will give you more of an impact, I think, in the message you heard today. If you had something that inspired you in service today, or maybe read it online and it's about the Word, it's about the Bible, I would encourage you to put it in your smartphone. I do this in my calendar app just because I like to encounter that later on in the week. I might put it in on Wednesday or Thursday, a scripture or a concept that just jogs my memory to something that God heightened the awareness of in my Sunday, and I want to encounter it later in the week. Let's let our smartphones do smart things, huh? On your network of praise, just add that in. We're so grateful to have you tuned in, and we're going to play more music coming up right after this.
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3: SRN News, I'm Mary Rose. Momentum for a deal to end the war with Iran is growing. Pakistan says an agreement is closer than ever. Now, Iran is making some of its most optimistic statements yet. And meanwhile, President Trump plans to discuss demining the Strait of Hormuz at the upcoming Group of Seven summit that begins Monday. The United States is now the world's top oil exporter, surpassing longtime energy giants Saudi Arabia and Russia. Correspondent John Scott reports.
4: New data shows U.S. crude and fuel exports hit about 10.5 million barrels a day in May, the third straight month leading the globe. The surge is driven by booming shale production and disruptions to Russian and Saudi supplies tied to war, sanctions, and infrastructure attacks. Analysts say it's a dramatic turnaround for a nation once heavily dependent on foreign oil. John Scott reporting.
3: Conservative analysts are pointing to rising tensions in the UK and across the West as part of a broader cultural conflict. Correspondent Ken Lorman reports.
5: The analysts point out that public anger is growing over immigration policies and what they describe as elite resistance to change. According to this view, concerns about crime and social cohesion are often dismissed, fueling frustration that has in some cases erupted into unrest. Critics say unless those concerns are addressed, similar clashes could continue to escalate. Ken Lorman reporting.
3: A dozen people are dead after a plane crash in Missouri this morning. That's according to the Missouri State Highway Patrol. The crash happened shortly before 11:30 a.m. near the Butler Memorial Airport, which is about 60 miles south of Kansas City. Local media is reporting the plane was carrying a group of skydivers and everyone on board was killed. This is Esther.
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0: Hi, thank you for listening to Your Network of Praise. That song from Ellie Holcomb always makes me smile. I don't want to miss it. So many things that are happening. The kids playing. I was walking my dogs the other day and I looked across to the water and there was this big blonde dog who just plunged into the water and then happily was swimming back to its owner. It was just so signature summer. And there's so many things about this summer that I don't want to miss. And maybe you too. 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
1: Torn Wells on your network of praise. It's called Crazy About You. And we are so grateful for you. Thank you for listening in Dillon, Montana at 90.3 FM and Hardin, Montana at 88.5 FM and in Wheatland, Wyoming at 88.5 FM. We are grateful for you and we're grateful for you as well. Thank you for tuning in today. Coming up next, I'm going to play a song from Toby Mac. It's actually a song that he wrote about his salvation story. He got saved at a basketball camp in Pennsylvania, and he asked the camp counselor to pray with him the prayer of salvation, and he put that in song with a song called Love Broke Through. It's next on your network of praise. Keep it here.
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0: wrapping up a powerful three-song set of music with Father Let It Be and Elevation Rhythm before that. Goodbye Yesterday featuring Gracie Binion on vocals and Toby Mac with his Love Broke Through, a song about him asking his camp counselor at a basketball camp in Pennsylvania if he could pray the prayer of salvation with him, accept Jesus Christ as his personal savior at that camp in Pennsylvania. I love it. A broke down dusty room is what he called that in that cabin that they were staying in that night. So cool. If you're sending someone off to camp this year and you're hoping that they might encounter Christ, you never know. You never know. And we are hopeful for that. And definitely pray in that way that they would connect with people. Toby Mac had said to the graduates a couple weeks ago, he had said that his biggest hope is that they would find people, all those grads that are going out to the next step in life, that they would find people that love Jesus, and that would be the wisdom in finding friends as they go forward in the next phase of life. What a great, great thing to look for, to pray for, and to hope for. Thank you for listening to Your Network of Praise. More music coming up. I'm going to play Jeremy Camp. Also, Austin French on the way next.
1: You don't have to go somewhere else to live on mission. You can start right where you are. Hi, I'm Mark Gothier with Crew and Making Your Life Count. Sometimes we think sharing our faith means traveling far away or doing something extraordinary. But for most of us, the mission field is already in front of us. It's in our neighborhoods, our workplaces, our schools, and our daily routines. In Acts chapter 1, verse 8, Jesus said, "You will be my witnesses to the ends of the earth." That starts close to home. It starts with the people you see every day. The people around you are not there by accident. Sharing your faith does not have to be complicated. It often begins with simple steps, building relationships, listening well, showing genuine care, praying for opportunities, and when the moment comes, being willing to talk about what Jesus means in your life. 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Make the most of every opportunity." 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Because when you live on mission in your everyday life, God uses it in ways that last forever. 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

Jeremy Camp, When You Speak on your network of praise. Austin French, Rest for Your Soul, coming up next. And coming up on June 21st at 10:30, it's a Sunday in Jordan, Montana. Everyone in town for the Jordan Match Bronc Ride is invited to Cowboy Church. 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For more information about that, visit ynop.org in the community calendar. Again, that's June 21st, starting at 10:30. How fun. A great addition to the Jordan-matched Bronc Ride. So fun. More music. Here's Austin French.

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0: Mercy Me with a reimagining of Make It Well. And that's a reimagining of It Is Well With My Soul, written by Horatio Spafford in 1873. And in the 2026 film, I Can Only Imagine Two, they often talk about Horatio Spafford and him being somebody who inspires them lyrically and in the writing of the song, and really the journey of what it takes to build a song. Maybe you want to get together. Maybe your church is going to get together for a movie night. Maybe that is a great film to do. I Can Only Imagine Two. You could feature that one. Thank you for listening to Your Network of Praise. On the community calendar, coming up in Malta, Montana, it's a Friday through Sunday, June 26th through the 28th, 5 o'clock on Friday, then Saturday in the afternoon, and Sunday morning varies because it's going to be in different churches. Everybody is welcome to come out for the Milk River Gospel Jamboree. It's the 25th anniversary weekend of that, bringing great gospel music to the heart of the Montana High Line. 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You can find out all the details and exact times and such up at ynop.org in our community calendar. Again, that starts Friday, June 26th, ynop.org for more information. And for more music, I hope you stay right here with me.
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Thank you so much for tuning in to your network of praise. I choose to worship. That song is from Rend Collective. We're going to hear the breakout single from Peter Burton called Where Would I Be? Peter is getting ready to go out on the road, out on an Alaskan cruise as one of the performers, one of the worshipers, leading folks in worship on a cruise that is headlined by Matthew West. 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If you're going somewhere this summer, I would love it if you would take the YNOP app with you. 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We'd love to know that. 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

0: Natasha Leighton and Chris Brown on your Network of Praise. I like their voices together. Worship Through It is the name of that song, but I also heard that those words, Worship Through It, in a song called See a Victory from Elevation Worship from years ago. And I wonder, did Tasha connect with Elevation? And because they wanted to use those same words, the same concepts. A lot of times, I don't know if it's because of the artists spending time together or songwriting together or sessions that are happening or tours maybe even, but it seems like there are themes that come out of Music City that kind of hang around throughout the year and develop more and more songs with not necessarily similar titles, but themes. And it could be that the community at large is being called to that or being influenced. I just love that they have a way of coming out into the music. And maybe we need to be singing about those themes in our own lives. I think that's pretty cool. So thank you for listening. And I have music to play. I want to play, actually, Kim Walker Smith, Throne Room. Do you remember that song? It's just a powerful, just a visual in the song coming up for her next.
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beautiful recollection of a place in heaven and our position that we can take as we worship our Heavenly Father, as others are joining in with us in that, and just offering glory to the Lord. Beautiful song from Kim Walker Smith. Jamie McDonald sings the word, sings the song called Desperate, coming up next on your Network of Praise. And we are so grateful, so thankful for you. We have prayed prayers in desperation. We have prayed prayers of thankfulness. We have thanked the Lord in so many ways, and you have been right there with us in that. And one of the most important ministries that has come out of your Network of Praise, New Life Africa Networks, is the YNOP Ambassador Audio Bible Ministry. And it has been powerfully received. It has really been a gift. And for those of you who partner with us, as I said, to provide prayer or funds to make sure the work of YNOP, the New Life Africa Networks, and also I want to mention the Radio Fry Fry Network in Sierra Leone. All these things are going forward in 2026. And as a result of the support given, YNOP is moving forward with not only those powerful projects, but also some just really important tech upgrades. We need to replace the antenna system at KALS and Kalispell. We also need to do some other important tech upgrades. And as I mentioned, in Africa, we continue to grow the Radio Fry Fry Network in West Africa. Radio Fry Fry means we're in it together, and we're really partnering with the people in West Africa as they have become part of YNOP at the very beginning of the year. And soon we'll be sending out 1,000 YNOP Ambassador Audio Bibles to the Turkana-speaking people of Northwest Kenya, 500 Bibles, those audio Bibles. They're headed to a remote region in Cameroon. And we so thank you for your continued prayer and continued support. Maybe you're gathering together as a life group today, later today. If you could just remember the projects in Africa and right here in the United States, praying alongside us in those endeavors. We so appreciate it. Here's Desperate from Jamie McDonald on your Network of Praise. Happy Sunday.

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4: SRN News, I'm Mary Rose. President Trump says Israel's latest attack on Beirut should not have happened. It comes after the IDF announced it had attacked a Hezbollah infrastructure site in Beirut today in response to Hezbollah launching projectiles into Israel. A deadly plane crash has happened in Missouri.
5: 12 people were killed when a plane crashed near the Butler Memorial Airport. Butler is roughly 65 miles south of Kansas City. Missouri Highway Patrol Sergeant Justin Ewing said the plane was taking people up to skydive. Emergency responders got a call that a plane was down and engulfed in fire just before noon Sunday. Teams from the National Transportation Safety Board and Federal Aviation Administration will investigate, according to the Missouri State Patrol. John Scott reporting.
4: Wisconsin Senator Republican Ron Johnson says he has conducted an investigation that demonstrates there was a massive FDA and CDC cover-up regarding the safety of COVID vaccines on children.
6: So the reason they need sophisticated algorithms is because, in general, you're looking for small signals and a bunch of data. On average, since VAERS began, they report about 280 deaths per year associated with some kind of vaccine, anaphylactic shock or whatever. So they have to have sophisticated algorithms. Is there something else going on here? Well, with the advent of the COVID injections, we went from an average of 280 deaths per year reported, 21,000 deaths were reported on VAERS associated with the COVID injection. Now, I didn't need a sophisticated algorithm to say that's the safety signals screaming at you.
4: He spoke to the Salem Radio Network. And the U.S. Army is celebrating its 251st birthday on this Flag Day. Senior Army officials took part in a wreath-laying ceremony at Arlington National Cemetery this morning. This is SRN News.
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Amen, amen, amen. Chris Tomlin, holy forever. And I don't really want to interrupt the music as we play Phil Wickham's Homesick for Heaven, but I do want to mention that if you have an event coming up this summer in your church, your ministry or organization, would you let us know about that so that we can get it out, get the information out to your the people here in the listening area of your network of praise. Submit the event up on the events tab, fill out that user-friendly form, hit submit. Again, it's such a great way to keep people in the community informed on what's going on, and we so thank you for that. Here's Phil Wickham.

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0: Jordan Felice, the king is alive on your network of praise. We are so grateful. What a great song from him. 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
1: Being around truth is not the same thing as being changed by it. A person can know the language, recognize the verses, sit through the message, and still keep God at arm's length. Familiarity can look a lot like faith, even when the heart is still resisting what God is saying. Jesus saw that up close. People listened to him, watched him, and still walked away unchanged. Not because he was hard to understand, because surrender asks for more than interest. It asks for trust. It is possible to admire Jesus without following him, to agree with what is right and still hold back the part of life he is trying to reach. But God does not call people closer just to leave them the same. He calls you to trust him, to let grace do more than visit the surface. So do not confuse being around the things of God with actually walking with him. Those are not the same thing. Your network of praise, reaching families, changing lives.
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0: Thanks for being right here for that three-song set of music. Tasha Layton, Meet Me in the Valley. The Afters, You Never Gave Up on Me. And Jordan St. Cyr, Weary Traveler. It was so hot the other week, and I was just, man, I was struggling with it. And I just think about the context of Weary Traveler, when the heat is bearing down on you. If you have whether it's a real heat or just the heat of the moment, the proverbial heat, if it's causing you to be weary, remember you can refresh yourself right with great music on your network of praise. 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
2: A heartbreaking story out of the Netherlands is raising alarm about euthanasia and assisted suicide. According to reports, Iris Dekker struggled with severe depression and suicidal thoughts for years. By age 16, she had applied for euthanasia under Dutch law, which allows minors to seek death in certain circumstances. After years of waiting for her application to be processed, she ultimately chose a different path, voluntarily stopping eating and drinking, a practice known as VSED. She died in hospice just days before her 20th birthday. Many young people are facing a serious mental health crisis. A society that wants to provide mental health care cannot simultaneously suggest that depressed young people should kill themselves.
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Such a fun song from Cochran and Company, Who Can, on your network of praise. Hi, I'm Nicole. Glad to be with you, hanging out here, playing music for you. And I'm going to play a song from Cade Thompson coming up next. His breakout single called Provider is next. I want to remind you, though, to tune in tomorrow morning for the morning show. Dave and Marcy will be with you starting Monday, kicking off your week just right. Tune in from 6 to 9 a.m. for YNOP's morning show on your network of praise. Here's Cade Thompson.

0: station on your network of praise. Thank you for joining me on this Sunday, playing all this great music. And I hope you continue to have a great Sunday and keep listening right here for more great music. I'm going to play Ann Wilson's breakout single, My Jesus, and the three brothers from Waggoner, Oklahoma. We're going to play them as well in one of my favorites of their songs, although I love some of their early, early songs too. So keep it right here on your network of praise.
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3: With SRN News, I'm Mary Rose. President Trump has posted that the deal with the Islamic Republic of Iran is now complete and says the Strait of Hormuz will open immediately. Congratulations to all, he wrote on his social media site. I hereby fully authorize the toll-free opening of the Strait of Hormuz and simultaneously herewith authorize the immediate removal of the United States naval blockade. The president added, ships of the world, start your engines, let the oil flow. The president's post came hours before a UFC event at the White House marking his 80th birthday. And there's been a deadly plane crash in Missouri. 12 people were killed when a plane crashed near the Butler Memorial Airport. Butler's roughly 65 miles south of Kansas City. This is SRN News.
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5: 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Thank you, God, for all of those who are spreading the gospel of Jesus Christ here at home and around the world, praying that they are protected, renewed, and encouraged each day.
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1: He's going to be out on the road for an incredible worship tour with Anthony Evans this summer. That is Chandler Moore there at number 18 with God, I'm Just Grateful on 20 The Countdown magazine. Well, I received this note via social media recently from a longtime listener named Kevin, and part of what he wrote really stuck with me, and I want to share it with you. He said, over the years, your countdowns have introduced me to so many of my favorite songs. Some of them I might never have discovered without your platform, and they've gone on to become part of my personal soundtrack through different seasons of life. I love that phrase too there, Kevin, personal soundtrack. That just sounds so cool. You know, because music has a way of attaching itself to those moments in our lives. And Kevin also wrote, what I especially appreciate is how consistent and engaging your programming has been, even as music tends to change. 20 The Countdown magazine continues to bring energy, variety, and relevance that keeps listeners like me tuned in and connected. Kevin, I appreciate you saying that, and thanks for those encouraging words there and for making 20 a part of your weekly routine. 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
1: 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And that song from Josiah Queen called Demons, it's been getting a lot of buzz lately. That is coming up in this first hour of the show, and many more great songs, so stay with me.
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5: Summer has a way of scattering people. A long weekend here, a road trip there, kids in and out, schedules upside down. Days that start with a plan and somehow end with fast food and sunburn. And in the middle of all that movement, your network of praise stays put. Still here with words that steady people, truth that cuts through the noise, and encouragement for the days when somebody needs more than background music. They need peace. They need hope. They need a reminder that God has not stepped away just because life got loud. That kind of presence does not just happen. 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Because a voice pointing people back to Jesus still matters. 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
8: Hey guys, Phil Wickham here. I've got a brand new song out called It Really Is Amazing Grace, but it's not really brand new. I'm just taking that beautiful hymn that we all know and love, Amazing Grace, added a new chorus and a new bridge to it. I love this song.

0: She's moving up one to number 16 this time. That's Tasha Layton with Meet Me in the Valley here on 20 The Countdown Magazine. And in case you haven't heard about it yet, she just released a short film that was inspired by Meet Me in the Valley, and it's on YouTube. 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Go check it out. It's pretty cool. Well, earlier at the beginning of the month, I mentioned that my wife, Christy, and I, we celebrated 24 years together in marriage. It was pretty incredible, and we did a little like day trip kind of thing here in the DFW area where we live right around our anniversary, but we really wanted to get away. My wife kind of had a couple of places on her bucket list that she wanted to go to, and so we finally made it happen. It's so hard to get away, but when we do, we absolutely love doing it. We got to travel to Charleston, South Carolina, and we got to check out all the cool stuff there. So much history there in that little town, and so many great restaurants and coffee shops, I might add. We found them all, just about. And while we were there, we thought, you know what? While we're in this part of the world, why don't we go ahead and rent a car and drive down to Savannah, Georgia, too? And we also did a little Hilton Head Day and everything, and just got to kind of check out that part of the country. We have never been there, and it was just beautiful. It's something so different than what we see here in Texas. And we even did one of those walking tours. We had a little guide and a big group of people that got together, and we walked all around Charleston, kind of checking out all these historic places. And that was fascinating. I've never done a walking tour, but it totally 5 stars. I totally recommend doing that if you're ever in that area. So fun trip, though. Loved getting away, but I'm glad to be back with you. So we're continuing to count down these top 20 songs this weekend.
1: Coming up.
0: Well, in addition to those songs that we're counting down this weekend, we have the artist news happening a little later this hour and some more stories behind some of these great songs too. Carly Ann Taylor, she's coming up a little later with a story behind Why Should I Worry? And next hour, we're going to hear from Jamie McDonald and Elevation Worship on their songs.
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3: Hey, this is Brian from Billings, Montana. I just want to say that I really appreciate the countdown every week. 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
0: Well, he's back in the same spot again this week. Here is Pat Barry with I've Got a Fire on 20.
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0: It is Josiah Queen with his song Demons, number 13 this week here on 20 The Countdown Magazine. That's after a one-point climb, by the way. You know, before Christian music took off for Josiah, he actually worked construction with his dad, and some of his earliest songs were recorded at home with a simple little setup, and it was a reminder that God can use even our humble beginnings to reach people all around the world, isn't it? Well, coming up here in just a few minutes, we have another edition of Three Things You Need to Know. That's our artist news, where we'll catch you up on all the latest happenings and some of those stories from your favorite Christian artist. But before we get there, I'm curious, what is your favorite part of our countdown? I know it's a tough question, right? You've got to like at least one thing, too. And maybe it's the countdown itself, the artist news, maybe the listener stories, the throwback. Maybe it's just discovering new music with our future fan favorite that's next hour. But I would love to hear from you. 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Or if you are on social media and you're following us on Facebook or on Instagram, you can leave a little comment there and tell us what keeps you coming back each week.
1: Coming up.
0: 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And the next hour, we're going to do something fun. 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That is our future fan favorite. So you'll hear the winning song next hour. Stay with us.
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4: With SRN News, I'm Mary Rose. President Trump and Vice President J.D. Vance both say a deal has been reached with Iran. Correspondent Laura Winters reports.
5: President Trump taking to Truth Social, writing, "The deal with the Islamic Republic of Iran is now complete. Congratulations to all. I hereby fully authorize the toll-free opening of the Strait of Hormuz and simultaneously herewith authorize the immediate removal of the United States naval blockade. Ships of the world, start your engines, let the oil flow." And Vice President J.D. Vance telling Fox News this deal will transform the Middle East for the next 50 years. Laura Winters reporting.
4: The NTSB and FAA will lead the investigation into a plane crash that killed 12 people in Missouri. It happened this morning shortly before 11:30. This is SRN News.
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9: The Countdown Magazine. We're halfway through this weekend's countdown, and the top 10 is just ahead, where 5 songs have moved up, 3 have slipped down, and only 2 have stayed exactly where they were last time. I also have a question for you. Did you cast your vote in last week's future fan favorite? Well, if you did, then stick around, because before long, we'll find out which song earned enough listener votes to become a future fan favorite. Maybe the track you picked will be the one that we play coming up later this hour. Well, there's still plenty more to come as we count down the biggest songs in Christian music together and hear a few stories behind them as well.
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0: That is Phil Wickham dropping two spots to land at number 8 with his song Homesick for Heaven here on 20 The Countdown Magazine. Well, are you curious about something related to this show that you'd like to ask? Well, I welcome your questions, so send them my way. I received a message recently from Lynn in Ottawa, Canada, who said, in this world of comparison, do artists get bothered by their song going up and down? I pray they don't. Well, that's actually a thoughtful question. While this is a countdown show and we do keep track of chart positions, the real win isn't a song moving from number 8 to number 5. The real win is when a song points someone to Jesus or encourages a believer. Then Lynn went on to say, may you receive more and more stories of people coming to and returning to the Lord through your program. That is a prayer I can get behind, Lynn. Thanks for that. And at the end of the day, that's the mission here of 20 The Countdown Magazine. Not just counting down the songs, but spreading the gospel around the world through music, one countdown at a time. And if God has used a song on this countdown in your life, you got to tell me about it. Head over to 20thecountdown.com and there's a place for you to leave your story so our team and myself, we can read that and be a part of it. 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
1: Coming up.
0: Well, there's some more stories behind a few of the songs in the countdown, like Elevation Worship. They're in to tell us about Alleluia. And later on, the band Mercy Me. Bart Miller's going to be here telling us about Make It Well. Plus, we have that winning future fan favorite. So if you voted on those new songs last week, then I'm sure you were just waiting patiently to find out which song got the most votes there at our website. We're going to play the full song for you, so don't go anywhere.
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3: 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I've been listening to 20 The Countdown Magazine since 2020. I enjoyed the show because of the encouragement William gives. 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
9: Hey everyone, I'm Chris from Elevation Worship. Our new song, Alleluia, is built on one simple truth. I didn't wake up today by accident. I've been gifted another day by God, and I get to choose what to do with it. And this song shouts, I came to praise. That's why I woke up today. So no matter what I'm walking through, God is worthy. No matter how I'm feeling, He's still faithful, and He deserves my praise.
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0: 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It's serving listeners in Trento there in the Philippines. Now, they've been sharing the hope of Christ with their community for more than two decades and have been part of the 20 family since 2010. Now, even though we are separated by an ocean, their weather this week sounds a lot like ours. Temperatures in the low 90s and plenty of humidity. 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
11: 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Keep up the good work. 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
0: Well, if you grew up in church, then you're probably familiar with the track list of CeCe Winans' new album called The Hymns that just released last week. It is incredible. So many great songs in there. You got to check it out. In the meantime, here is CeCe with Worthy of It All on 20.
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0: is Peter Burton dropping down one to number four with Where Would I Be on 20 The Countdown magazine. Well, have you ever shared 20 with a friend? I get excited when I hear from someone who has no idea 20 existed before a friend told them about it. And that's what this voicemail from Jayla is all about.
1: 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My name is Jayla and I listen to The Countdown in Sioux Falls, South Dakota. So I wanted to share a little bit of something with you that a couple years ago, my friend from the School for the Blind and Visually Impaired up in Aberdeen, South Dakota, who also listens to 20 The Countdown magazine, introduced me to this countdown, which I'm glad that God helped me to be introduced to this countdown. Blaine, my friend, shared an episode of the countdown with me via the podcast. I gave it a listen, and ever since then, I have been loving and looking forward to listening to the countdown each week. So continue to keep up the great work and may God bless you with a great day. And I will talk to you again another day. Bye-bye.
0: Wow, Jayla, thank you for leaving me that message. I am so encouraged to know that you love listening to this countdown. And hello to Blaine in South Dakota. I hope you're listening today. Thanks for introducing Jayla to 20. So who do you know that you need to share the countdown with today? Go ahead, send them a message, a link to our website, and have them check it out. You never know, they might give you a little shout out when they talk about how long they've been listening to the countdown.
2: Coming up.
0: Well, only three more songs to go this week, so stay with me and find out what happens.
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12: Hey, this is Bart Millard from Mercy Me. When I had the idea for Make It Well, it came from wrestling with the hymn, It Is Well, that, you know, I've sang all my life for funerals and stuff like that. It's always during tragic times, and I realized during those difficult moments that I'm kind of lying when I say it is well with my soul, because normally it is not well with my soul. Like, the harder the times get, the harder it is to sing that song. And so I kept thinking, if I were to write this, I would make it into Make It Well, because I'm not getting through this without the help of the Holy Spirit. I think there are people in the middle of the struggle. If they think about it, it's tough to sing that it's all good, it's fine, it's well with my soul, when it really isn't, when you're in the middle of it. And so this one goes out to all those like me that are in the middle of the struggle just trying to get by.
2: Number

0: That's the band Elevation Rhythm, and they are climbing up two spots to land there at number two. That's their song called Washed, and they are moving up pretty fast, I'd say. Only 16 weeks on the countdown. I think they're kind of having a little challenge there for that number one spot, aren't they? Won't be long. We'll see if they make it. But hey, stick around, because the number one song is coming up for you next.
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4: 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Still faithful in the little moments you almost miss. 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
0: Well, for a fifth week in a row, Matthew West holds on to this top spot with his latest song called Good.
1: Number one.

It is Matthew West back in the number one spot for a fifth week in a row. That is his song called Good here on 20, the Countdown Magazine. That's pretty impressive, isn't it? He has been here on the Countdown for 15 weeks total and five of those weeks at number one there. But I've noticed that Elevation Rhythm, they are gaining pretty quickly on that top spot. We'll have to see if they battle it out with Matthew there and take over next time. I'm William Ryan III, and I want to invite you back next weekend because we're going to be doing it again. We're going to count down the biggest songs in Christian music together. But in the meantime, be sure you head over to our website, 20thecountdown.com, and say hello. Let me know where you're listening from.

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2: With SRN News, I'm Mary Rose. The Iran war is over. Correspondent John Scott reports.
3: President Trump posts on Truth Social, "This great deal will bring peace and security to the whole region. Many presidents have tried to make peace with Iran, and all have failed before me." The president continued, "The leaders of the region have, for the first time, found a president who can help them achieve real peace. With the opening of the strait upon the signing of the deal on Friday, for purposes of mine removal, oil will flow on both ends again for the region and the world." President Donald J. Trump.
2: A European fashion brand is facing backlash after controversial comments by its founder. Correspondent Ken Lorman reports.
4: Danish clothing executive Tobias Sloth is under fire for posting Islam as the one thing he would remove from Earth in a LinkedIn survey. The remark sparked accusations of racism and widespread outrage, putting his brand Norse Projects at risk of boycotts. Sloth has since apologized and deleted the comment, but criticism continues, highlighting how negative statements about Islam can quickly escalate into a global reputational crisis. Ken Lorman reporting.
2: Kentucky Senator Mitch McConnell has been hospitalized. A statement from McConnell's office says he was admitted on Sunday morning and is receiving excellent care. The reason for his hospitalization or his current condition is still unknown. The 84-year-old Republican has represented Kentucky in the U.S. Senate since 1984 and served as a majority leader from 2015 to 2021. Stormy weather could impact the UFC's Freedom 250 at the White House this evening. This is SRN News.
5: 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"Therefore be imitators of God as beloved children, and walk in love as Christ loved us and gave himself up for us, a fragrant offering and sacrifice to God."
6: Today's programming is a gift from Cheryl Wooden of Helena.